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1: My favorite quote on religion, though, I think is from AC/DC's Roadie. 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
1: The best part of the day begins now. It's time to get your rock on with Steve Gorman and April Rose. It's Steve Gorman Rocks. Welcome to the show.
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0: Fleetwood Mac kicking off a Friday night of Steve Gorman Rocks. It's the last night of the week. Fleetwood Mac, Go Your Own Way. You know, you think about Stevie and Lindsey singing that song together and how they maintain professionalism throughout the breakup. It's like you and me, April. We can't stand each other. We're bitter about the breakup of our relationship, but we show up and we put on a professional radio show night in and night out.
1: I know. Our producer took away all the sharp objects that I used to like to throw at you.
0: Yep.
1: And there's a big thing of like bubble wrap kind of in between us. That's a safe barrier, which I think are positive things.
0: The bubble wrap, see, you could say it's a sign of juvenile delinquency on our parts. I see it as a sign of professionalism. We're doing whatever it takes. 96.9, The Eagle.

0: now. 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
1: You actually met Johnny Depp?
2: 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I met Johnny Depp. He had just started working on this new movie, and he goes, it sounds weird. There's a Disney ride at Pirates of the Caribbean.
1: Oh, my God.
2: I said, yeah, you're in a movie based on a ride at Disneyland? And I remember thinking, like, yeah, it feels to me like you've just made the worst decision of your career. I was wrong.
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0: Pearl Jam with Even Flow on Steve Gorman Rocks. That's from the first Pearl Jam album, 10, released in 1991. And that's one of the first Pearl Jam songs. The members of the band who had come to Pearl Jam from other bands to start something new, one of the first things they put together was that music. They didn't have a singer, however. So they were playing it, demoing it. They had the music figured out, and they were in the process of trying to find somebody to front the band. When they found Eddie Vedder, one of the first songs he wrote lyrics to was that song, Even Flow. So that all happened the first week he flew into Seattle. He had joined the band long distance. Eddie was in San Diego. The other guys were in Seattle. They were sending tapes back and forth, a couple of phone calls. Maybe this is going to work. Sounds like the right guy. Eddie flies to Seattle and boom, right away writes that song. I think the members of Pearl Jam had to have recognized almost immediately, yeah, we're onto something. This is going to work.
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0: I have a ton of photos of my wife that I love. 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
16: 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Bigfoot. 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Oh, by the way, it's Gonzo from Saginaw, Michigan.
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0: AC/DC, You Shook Me All Night Long from the Back in Black album on a Friday night, May 1st, the first official weekend of what I call Sprunger. It's still spring, but it's really summer. Let's have a good time, shall we? How about some Blue Oyster Cult? Don't Fear the Reaper.
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0: Blue Oyster Cult, Don't Fear the Reaper on Steve Gorman Rocks. Let's talk about Guns N' Roses. They're on the road this summer, 10 years since Axl and Slash and Duff all reunited. I spoke with Slash last year. We had a long conversation about all kinds of things, and I was curious about what it was like when Appetite for Destruction blew up. When it exploded, he went from just a dude in a band to overnight worldwide guitar hero. How did he handle his newfound status? Here's what he had to say about that.
1: I really avoided, and I still do, really sort of acknowledging what presence you have, you know? So I pretty much hit out when we weren't on tour and actually touring. I didn't want any attention.
0: Yeah.
1: You know, I just didn't know how to handle it. So I sort of recognize what you're saying more by people saying it later on.
0: Right, right.
1: At the time, I didn't realize. I know that we, you know, you get some covers and stuff, but in that sort of happy-go-lucky, drunken, so just playing thing, you don't really realize the transition that's happened.
0: Yeah, you know? Sure. There's Slash right there talking about that sudden fame. Just keep your head down. Pretend it's not out there. Ignore it. Makes perfect sense, but man, that's got to be hard to do. Here is Guns N' Roses from Use Your Illusion, Live and Let Die. 96.9, The Eagle.

0: Live and Let Die, Guns N' Roses on Steve Gorman Rocks / the guitarist, the iconic lead guitarist for the band Guns N' Roses, told me about writing Welcome to the Jungle back in the day when they were still just a bunch of nobodies with a dream.
1: Welcome to the Jungle. All right, that song represents, to me, probably the first real Guns N' Roses song. And it was a riff that I'd been playing on my acoustic at home, and Axel came over one night, and we were hanging out, and on his way out, I said, oh, check out this riff. And that was it. And then we went into Nikki Beat's studio. We had, like, I think usually 3 hours booked at Nikki Beat's if we could afford it. And Axel was sitting there writing everything, writing lyrics down on a piece of paper. And we put that song together, and it came out in one afternoon.
0: As iconic a rock song as any released since 1987, here's the song that started it all for Guns N' Roses, Welcome to the Jungle.

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1: If you woke up today in the same shirt you wore yesterday, then you're listening to the right radio station. 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

Pink Floyd, Speak to Me, Breathe in the Air on Steve Gorman Rocks. Pink Floyd announced today has had a spider named for it. South American spider, a new species of what is the crevice weaver spider, is going to be known as Pinkelinia floydmeraria. Unbelievable. When you have a spider named for you, you have done something right. It's a tiny wall-dwelling spider, but that does not mean it isn't handling business. It's a predator that hunts ants up to six times its own size. You're probably not going to cross its path unless you find yourself in the Galapagos Islands. But hey, if you do, let me know. I'd love to see a picture of you with a spider named for Pink Floyd. 96.9 The Eagle.

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1: the cat owner. 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

0: Drum roll, please. It's time for Friday Night Live. Ladies and gentlemen. On Steve Gorman Rocks. We're about to play you a live version of one of the most legendary classic rock songs of all time. 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
1: The only thing better than rock music is, of course, live rock music. And if you couldn't make the gig yourself, thankfully, usually someone records it. April, Pat Travers Band, legendary live act. People always said you have to see them to get it. And I'll be the first to tell you, sadly, I never saw the Pat Travers Band. But that's okay, because as I said, plenty of people recorded it. Here's Boom Boom, Out Go the Lights.
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1: Minnesota owned this series, as I said, putting them down not in seven games like most of us thought, but in six. Across the river in Minneapolis, the Minnesota Timberwolves defeated the Denver Nuggets. A six seed knocking out a three seed is not that big of a shocker, but when four members of the Timberwolves are injured, including two starters, it is an amazing accomplishment. Denver has to go back to the drawing board. This nucleus of their team has peaked, clearly. A lot of work to be done. For the Minnesota Timberwolves, it's on to face the Spurs and hopefully get healthy to see if we can't find ourselves in the Western Conference Finals for the third year in a row. What a night for the Twin Cities. 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

Foreigner with Urgent from the number 4 album on Steve Gorman Rocks. We've still got some great music this hour for a Friday night. Skid Row, Soundgarden. But right now, how about some Motley Crue? From Girls, Girls, Girls, this is Wild Side. 96.9 The Eagle.

0: Motley Crue with Wild Side on Steve Gorman Rocks. Motley Crue came out of the L.A. Sunset Strip scene, a part of the world that produced countless bands in the 70s, 80s, and 90s. Motley Crue, one of the biggest to ever do it. Not unlike Seattle, Washington, in the 80s, Seattle's music scene was thriving. A lot of punk bands, a very intense local music scene. Some of those bands by the 90s had become household names. A whole lot of them got record deals all within the same 3-4 year span. And suddenly Seattle had replaced Los Angeles as rock's epicenter. The first of those bands to break out, signing a deal with A&M Records in the 80s, was Soundgarden. By the time Super Unknown was released, they were as big as any band on earth. Here's the biggest single of their career, Black Hole Sun.
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1: It is May the 1st. It's time to look back with a music history lesson.
2: Oh, yeah, baby.
1: On this day in 2013, a man from Minnesota named Philip Michael Schaefer was accused of pretending to be a member of Pink Floyd at a hospital. He racked up over $100,000 in medical bills the whole time claiming he was David Gilmour.
2: You can't do that today, but back in the day, totally worth it.
1: Well, it helps that no one knows what David Gilmour looks like. On this day in 1984, Fleetwood Mac drummer Mick Fleetwood filed for bankruptcy. Ooh. He was spending thousands of dollars every month on cocaine. He had not listened to any of his financial advisors. He bought up a bunch of houses. He bought a $2 million farm outside Sydney, Australia, and apparently never even went there.
2: Dang, no one feels bad for him.
1: I feel great for him. That sounds like the kind of life I'd love to lead. On this day in 1975, during a press conference held at the Fifth Avenue Hotel in New York City to announce the Rolling Stones' upcoming tour, the Stones themselves came down the street playing live on the back of a flatbed truck right through Midtown Manhattan.
2: Whoa. Yeah.
1: Finally, on this day in 1962, the Beatles started a month-long residency in Hamburg, Germany at the Star Club. Now, I'm never one to say that a venue or a studio has magic in the air, but this place kind of probably did, because the Beatles residency was followed by Ray Charles, Bo Diddley, Fats Domino, the Everly Brothers, Bill Haley, Jimi Hendrix, and Jerry Lee Lewis all played at this place in Hamburg.
2: I mean, they christened it. They put it on the map, it sounds like.
1: Pretty incredible. It had a capacity of 2,000 people. The Beatles were playing 6 and 7 hours a night, 7 nights a week. There's a reason they were the Beatles. They had a lot of time to practice. 96.9, the Eagle.
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21: I wonder what I've done, what the ick for a girl that I've been on a date with was.
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Skid Row, I remember you on Steve Gorman Rocks. Do you have a good memory? I always have had a great memory, although I will say, in the last few years, things are getting a little cloudy. Not in a worrisome way, actually in what I think is a great way, a healthy way. I think I held on to a lot of memories earlier in life, almost out of fear of forgetting or thinking like, man, it's probably never going to be as good again, so I got to remember every bit of this. I'm not really sure. But there are minute details of the first 30 years of my life that I never, ever let go of. I held on to them so tight. Two things happened. One, about 25 years ago, I had a kid. That really put everything in perspective. And then two, now both my kids are out of the house. I'm kind of back to just focusing on what I want to do, what my wife wants to do. Our days aren't entirely tied up as parents looking after our son and our daughter. And you know what happened along the way? I just stopped paying attention to all the minute details. I just don't care. I think I know who I am. I think I know who the people in my life are. I'm just happy every single day that I wake up that I woke up. And I hope to maintain that very simplistic and healthy mindset for as many of those days as I have left. 96.9 The Eagle.

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0: Crazy Train, Ozzy Osbourne on Steve Gorman Rocks. Next, we got Foreigner Feels Like the First Time, which, Steve, it was originally supposed to be an even slower ballad. Their producer wanted them to speed it up. Okay. But, like, how do you think? Do you think it would have came across the same if it was slower?
1: Well, if they'd really slowed it down like a slow blues, yeah. Because, you know, that guy singing The Phone Book makes sense if it's a slow blues. You're just like hanging on every right? word. So I could see that, like, I've been waiting a lifetime.
0: Oh, no.
1: You know, all those. It feels like... the first time.
0: Okay.
1: I can see it.
0: No, never mind. Never mind. Not
1: no?
0: good, too slow. I think they did it just right, and here it is.
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0: Pat Benatar, heartbreaker on Steve Gorman Rocks. I read something a couple years ago where doctors were saying that heartbreak, if you get your heart broken in a relationship, it actually registers in your body as physical pain and can also be somewhat effectively treated in the same way. Long story short, if you have a broken heart, take some Advil or Tylenol or whatever you would do for a headache. It can help your body to heal. Heartbreak, heartache hits your body just like any other physical malady. Kind of crazy to think about, isn't it? I don't remember the last time I had a broken heart, which is a good thing. I think I'm lucky to be able to say that. That means it's been so long, I have to really start to think about it. But if I ever find myself in that situation again, at least I know, well, looks like I'm going to have to bust out those powdered aspirin and hope they work as good on my heart as they do on that headache.
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Guns N' Roses on Steve Gorman Rocks. 1980, the band Styx released the album Paradise Theater. Tommy Shaw contributed this absolute all-time banger, Too Much Time on My Hands. 96.9 The Eagle.

takes too much time on my hands on Steve Gorman Rocks. The band Rush on the road this year. How exciting is that? How great is it that Geddy Lee and Alex Lifeson are able to get back on the road and play the music they love so much, the music that has meant so much to them and to their fans for all these many decades. Well done, lads. Enjoy it. You go see Rush this year. You can bet your bottom dollar you're going to hear this one. Tom Sawyer. 96.9 The Eagle.

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This

0: It's time for Questionable Wisdom on Steve Gorman Rocks. Here's April Rose with tonight's question.
1: Listening on 98.1 The Max out in Memphis, we have Rebecca who needs some advice. Now, Steve, she wants to know, is it okay to ghost someone that she's only been on 3 dates with? Or does she need to have like that awkward conversation?
2: I don't think it's ever right to ghost anyone. Mm-hmm. I mean, unless they've done something really terrible. Ghosting someone means you might have an even more awkward conversation with them when you bump into them at a concert or at a Wendy's later, right?
1: Ooh, that'd be so awkward.
2: That said, you don't have to have an awkward conversation. You can have a very brief conversation. You can just say, you know, I had a good time, but I'm just not in the headspace for this. And by the way, if he needs more information, too bad. You don't owe him that. You just deliver it very straight. And for that matter, it's been 3 dates. You could probably do this via text, honestly.
1: I totally think you could do it via text, and I feel like the proper text to send would be a ghost emoji, because at least you're saying like a little bit something, and then you could just leave it out there like that.
2: This is my only concern with that. Memphis is a great town. It's a small town.
1: Uh-huh.
2: Chances are, if you've gone out with someone a few times, you have enough in common where you're probably going to see each other eventually. And so I really am just thinking more about that one. Just get it out of the way. Walk through the fire for 1 second as opposed to dancing near the fire waiting to see this guy for the next 5 years. 96.9 The Eagle.
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21: Like a screaming banshee in a room full of sleeping babies. My God, who writes this? 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

Interstate Love Song from Stone Temple Pilots. That's a band right there that I have a great admiration for. There's a Zeppelin-esque quality to that song, very safe to say. There's a song in the Led Zeppelin catalog called Traveling Riverside Blues. And when Interstate Love Song first came out, people compared the two. I think it's a perfect example of an artist not borrowing a vibe, but stealing it and making it their own. Did Interstate Love Song kind of rip off Led Zeppelin? Of course it did. All great rock music pays tribute to the music that came beforehand, but they made it their own. Stone Temple Pilots don't sing or play like the members of Led Zeppelin. As a collective vibe, sure, it's in there. How could it not be? 96.9 The Eagle.

0: Okay, Rick Nielsen, here's the job. Start by telling our listeners your name. Then tell them that you're the front man of Cheap Trick and end it by reminding them that they're listening to Steve Gorman Rocks. Ready? Go.
1: Okay. Hi, this is Rick Nielsen. 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
2: Steve Gorman Sports. I mentioned yesterday that it was an amazing night of sports for Minnesota. And last night, the Minnesota Wild and the Minnesota Timberwolves both delivered and then some. First, the Minnesota Wild, they eliminated the Dallas Stars in six games. What a performance from Quinn Hughes, Olympic hero, the best defenseman in the league, in my opinion. And the team really coalesced around him this season. They took a team, the Dallas Stars, who finished higher than them in the standings. And truthfully, it really wasn't close. On paper, when you look at the numbers, Minnesota owned this series, as I said, putting them down not in seven games like most of us thought, but in six. Across the river in Minneapolis, the Minnesota Timberwolves defeated the Denver Nuggets. A six seed knocking out a three seed is not that big of a shocker, but when four members of the Timberwolves are injured, including two starters, it is an amazing accomplishment. Denver has to go back to the drawing board. This nucleus of their team has peaked, clearly. A lot of work to be done. For the Minnesota Timberwolves, it's on to face the Spurs and hopefully get healthy to see if we can't find ourselves in the Western Conference Finals for the third year in a row. What a night for the Twin Cities. 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

Eagles with Hotel California on Steve Gorman Rocks. One of the biggest bands of the 70s worldwide. 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The band is Kansas. Here's Carry On, Wayward Son. 96.9 The Eagle.

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1: 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On this day back in 1980, the South African government banned Another Brick in the Wall Part 2 by Pink Floyd from ever being played again. Yes, this is for real. Now, it was a desperate attempt for control from the government after the schoolchildren adopted the song as their official anthem to protest the inferior apartheid-led education that they were getting at the time. Now, their song was so popular as their song to rebel against the government with that it spent 7 weeks longer at number one in South Africa than it did on the American chart. Now, after more than a decade, the ban, it was lifted and the apartheid government fell, opening the door for a more hopeful and inclusive future for all of South African education. That's your Classic Rock Rewind. I'm April Rose, and this is Steve Gorman Rocks.
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0: Pink Floyd, Another Brick in the Wall, Part 2 on Steve Gorman Rocks. The children's chorus on that track came from an actual school in a neighborhood in London called Islington. It was right around the corner from the recording studio. 23 kids, all 13, 14, and 15 years old, were recorded. And it was overdubbed 12 times. So it sounded like just hundreds and hundreds of kids. Bob Ezrin, the producer of that album, it was his idea. He's listening to this song about how we don't need no education, we don't need thought control, and what better way to very directly deliver the emotional wallop of that sentiment than have school children sing it. A genius idea. Roger Waters was not convinced. He had to hear it before he bought into the concept. He told Rolling Stone, "We just had a run-of-the-mill song, and then suddenly it was made great with those kids' vocals." How about that? Even Roger Waters gave Bob Ezrin a little bit of room to massage his song from good to great. I read a great quote from Bill Murray once who said, "The true mark of genius is recognizing the good idea in the room. You don't have to have the good idea. You just got to be smart enough to recognize it." And by that standard, Roger Waters proved himself to be a bit of a genius by letting Bob Ezrin run that track.
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13: You know what happened to Mr. Obviously.
14: 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What happened to him?
13: No one knows if he's alive or dead.
15: Oh, he's on a beach somewhere right now.
16: I have another daiquiri.
13: Was that you? Who said
15: that? That was my best John Obvious, yes.
13: Well, I'll try it.
16: Nice and warm and breezy here, I'll tell you that.
17: Oh, my gosh.
15: That's uncanny.
17: Your Clinton was good, and now this.
15: Yeah, I know. The Clinton was really good.
17: Yeah, really.
13: Well, I like Clinton. I'm Bill Clinton.
15: I'm saying you're second place in a Bill Clinton sound-alike contest.
13: Okay.
15: But I'm giving you fifth in a Mr. Obvious sound-alike.
13: Okay.
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Metallica, Enter Sandman on Steve Gorman Rocks. Metallica is going to kick off a bunch of shows at the Sphere soon enough. And boy, I'm here to tell you, I don't know anything about what they're planning, of course, other than the fact that it's going to be incredible and will probably outdo anything that's been there yet. Metallica does not do half measures. They don't run 90 yards. They run 100 yards, full speed every day. Anything that band does, they put all of what they have into it. Their shoulder is always on the wheel. So I would imagine that whatever they have cooking up for the Sphere is going to be mind-blowing. If you are a Metallica fan and you make it into those gigs, I look very forward to hearing from you, because I can tell you right now, I'm not going to be there. I like Metallica, but I don't love them. And I would hate to take a seat from somebody who would kill to see them at the Sphere. 96.9 The Eagle.

0: The Doors break on through, kicking off the fifth and final hour of the night, the final hour of the week, the final hour of the first night of May 2026. 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
1: It is May the 1st. It's time to look back with a music history lesson.
2: Oh, yeah, baby.
1: On this day in 2013, a man from Minnesota named Philip Michael Schaefer was accused of pretending to be a member of Pink Floyd at a hospital. He racked up over $100,000 in medical bills the whole time claiming he was David Gilmour.
2: You can't do that today, but back in the day, totally worth it.
1: Well, it helps that no one knows what David Gilmour looks like. On this day in 1984, Fleetwood Mac drummer Mick Fleetwood filed for bankruptcy. Ooh. He was spending thousands of dollars every month on cocaine. He had not listened to any of his financial advisors. He bought up a bunch of houses. He bought a $2 million farm outside Sydney, Australia, and apparently never even went there.
2: Dang, no one feels bad for him.
1: I feel great for him. That sounds like the kind of life I'd love to lead. On this day in 1975, during a press conference held at the Fifth Avenue Hotel in New York City to announce the Rolling Stones' upcoming tour, the Stones themselves came down the street playing live on the back of a flatbed truck right through Midtown Manhattan.
2: Whoa. Yeah.
1: Finally, on this day in 1962, the Beatles started a month-long residency in Hamburg, Germany at the Star Club. Now, I'm never one to say that a venue or a studio has magic in the air, but this place kind of probably did, because the Beatles residency was followed by Ray Charles, Bo Diddley, Fats Domino, the Everly Brothers, Bill Haley, Jimi Hendrix, and Jerry Lee Lewis all played at this place in Hamburg.
2: I mean, they christened it. They put it on the map, it sounds like.
1: Pretty incredible. It had a capacity of 2,000 people. The Beatles were playing 6 and 7 hours a night, 7 nights a week. There's a reason they were the Beatles. They had a lot of time to practice.
2: 96.9, The Eagle.
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11: You know what happened to Mr. Avi.
12: No, I don't. What happened to him?
11: No one knows if he's alive or dead.
13: Oh, he's on a beach somewhere right now. Oh.
14: I have another daiquiri.
11: Was that you? Who said
13: that? That was my best John Obvious, yes.
11: Well, I'll try it.
14: Nice and warm and breezy here, I'll tell you that.
15: Oh, my gosh.
13: That's uncanny.
15: Your Clinton was good, and now this.
13: Yeah, I know. The Clinton was really good.
15: Yeah, really.
11: Well, I like Clinton. I'm Bill Clinton.
13: I'm saying you're second place in a Bill Clinton sound-alike contest.
11: Okay.
13: But I'm giving you fifth in a Mr. Obvious sound-alike.
11: Okay.
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17: 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We're giving out Steve's number so you can do just that. 844-446-7626. 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

Eric Clapton with the cover of his good friend J.J. Cale's song Cocaine from the Slow Hand album on Steve Gorman Rocks. Right now, Def Leppard's 1983 breakout album in America, Pyromania. 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

Def Leppard on Steve Gorman Rocks, one of the great bands of all time. The kind of band who would take a three-year break in their career to allow their drummer to recuperate from an accident in which he lost an arm and allow him to figure out how to play a drum kit with one arm. That's a real band. Another real band is Lynyrd Skynyrd, friends from Jacksonville, Florida, who all came of age in the 60s, loving rock and roll music, wanting to do something special, and recognizing one of them had the vision. Ronnie Van Zant, the singer, the principal lyricist for the band, was unquestionably the leader of Lynyrd Skynyrd. And the genius of the band is that everybody recognized his abilities to lead, and they got out of his way. Teamwork makes the dream work. Chemistry and teamwork are what makes the great bands great. A lot of good bands out there. The great ones all understand chemistry. Here's Skynyrd. What's your name? 96.9 The Eagle.

0: It's time for Questionable Wisdom on Steve Gorman Rocks. 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
1: Listening on 98.1 The Max out in Memphis, we have Rebecca who needs some advice. Now, Steve, she wants to know, is it okay to ghost someone that she's only been on 3 dates with? Or does she need to have like that awkward conversation?
2: I don't think it's ever right to ghost anyone. Mm-hmm. I mean, unless they've done something really terrible. Ghosting someone means you might have an even more awkward conversation with them when you bump into them at a concert or at a Wendy's later, right?
1: Ooh, that'd be so awkward.
2: That said, you don't have to have an awkward conversation. You can have a very brief conversation. You can just say, you know, I had a good time, but I'm just not in the headspace for this. And by the way, if he needs more information, too bad. You don't owe him that. You just deliver it very straight. And for that matter, it's been 3 dates. You could probably do this via text, honestly.
1: I totally think you could do it via text, and I feel like the proper text to send would be a ghost emoji, because at least you're saying like a little bit something, and then you could just leave it out there like that.
2: This is my only concern with that. Memphis is a great town. It's a small town.
1: Uh-huh.
2: Chances are, if you've gone out with someone a few times, you have enough in common where you're probably going to see each other eventually. And so I really am just thinking more about that one. Just get it out of the way. Walk through the fire for 1 second as opposed to dancing near the fire waiting to see this guy for the next 5 years. 96.9 The Eagle.
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20: Yeah, whatever. Steve's a rock star. He's played with Aerosmith, AC/DC, Metallica, blah, blah, blah, boring.
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0: The Eagles with Heartache Tonight on Steve Gorman Rocks. April, you know that song was written by Glenn Frey and a songwriter named J.D. Souther. And they had the verses written, and they were trying to figure out the chorus. And Glenn Frey's hometown best friend, Bob Seger, called just to say hi. They were on the phone. They said they were working on a song, and they didn't have a chorus. And Bob said, well, sing it to me. And Glenn Frey sang the verse over the phone, and Seger immediately replied with that chorus.
1: Oh, stop it. You know what? We would all be more successful if our best friend was Bob Seger.
0: I was going to say that. Hot tip. If you're writing a song and you're stuck on a chorus, call Bob Seger. That's going to do it for us for a Friday night, April. Have a great weekend, everybody. April and I will do our best to do the same. We'll be back Monday night for 5 more hours of awesome tunes on Steve Gorman Rocks. We'll talk to you then.
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2: 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You mean stages, 1 through 9. What are you looking for, pal? 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

0: We'll also hear classic live sets by Pink Floyd, Deep Purple, and The Clash. 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
5: Dear Allie, me and my husband just got a nanny after having our third child. 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
6: Well, then you had to go no underwear.
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1: Hello, Tom. Is it time for some emails?
2: It certainly is. I'm just going over a couple things, trying to figure out what's happening over here.
1: All right. It's all brand new.
2: Happy to be here.
1: We were excited.
2: We got a nice letter from West Virginia.
1: Yeah.
2: Where the... This is from Valerie. Thank you, Valerie. About an interview between the creator of Barney Google and Snuffy Smith and Mason Adams. This must have been recorded in the 40s.
3: Must have been.
1: Mason Adams was the spokesman for Smuckers. With a name like Smuckers. You gotta be good.
2: That's a terrific impression.
3: Dead on.
1: Mrs. Pinchon.
2: Is that?
1: He was also on Lou Grant.
2: Yeah, that was a great. Do they still use that slogan?
1: With a name like Smuckers, it's got to be good. I do not know.
2: Because that was a terrific slogan. Very memorable.
1: I'm a Welch's guy, I guess. I don't know.
3: Are you?
1: I guess.
2: This.
3: Yeah. Well,
4: My gosh.
2: Is that a deal breaker with the ladies?
1: Are you a jelly guy or a jam guy?
4: Jelly.
1: I am a jelly guy as well.
2: Yeah, you're trying to set me up for my favorite joke.
3: Between jelly and jam.
4: I don't even know.
2: Christy's
1: on it.
2: See, there we go.
3: Oh, I'm being honest here. Is jam thicker than jelly?
1: Jam is a more piece of the fruit.
3: Gotcha.
1: Yeah, the hunks and stuff.
2: And then preserves is your ultimate, right? Right.
3: I like the fruit spread.
2: Okay.
1: And I don't know how people can and stuff. When you boil it and then it seals or something, and the lid pops. And I'm like,
2: but in any event, she was discussing.
5: What's marmalade then? No one's ever answered that question.
1: Oh, here
3: orange.
1: We go.
3: Orange?
5: It's only orange?
3: I don't know.
2: And it is in.
1: That looks very upset that we're not
2: when it comes
1: tackling
2: to
1: this marmalade.
2: Bears the talk.
5: I think I had it once. I
2: exclusively eat orange marmalade.
1: Have you seen the Broadway play in London with Paddington? It's him on Broadway.
2: I've heard it's great.
1: I know what you're thinking. I know what you're thinking. Well, if you thought it was a bear in the movie, where do you see him on Broadway?
4: Wow.
2: I was thinking about it all weekend because I was watching. I was
1: thinking about Paddington all weekend.
2: Well, because I was watching the, there was a marathon on PBS of.
1: The Paddington movies?
2: No.
1: Oh, okay.
2: Who's the guy? I forget the guy's name. Hugh
1: Bonneville?
2: Hugh Bonneville.
1: Mm.
2: Hugh
1: Grant?
3: So you watched Downton Abbey?
2: Yeah, I was watching the Downton. I had it on while doing some stuff. It's just so engaging. It's really good. But I was thinking about Pat. He also plays the dad in Paddington.
1: Yeah.
2: He's great in that. In any event.
1: He's also one of the few English actors named after an American car.
3: The Bonneville.
2: That'd be worth exploring.
1: Yeah.
4: Oh, I thought you meant the Chevy Hugh.
1: No, it's James Impala was also, but he wasn't in acting very long.
2: Nigel Tornado.
1: all the famous
2: English actors.
1: Amazing
2: named
1: guy.
2: Named after American cars. Yes, Arthur Model T. We could go on forever with this vein. We have a semi-request here for a little bit of a Barney Google. You can tell it's kind of old.
1: We're still on that.
2: Yes. Once again, that is
1: the world was young.
2: Not to be associated with Google, the search engine. But thank you for the letter, Valerie. Chick McGee, what have you got over there?
1: Dear Bob and Tom Show. Well, I just had it. Where is it? It's Tom's disdain for April Fool's Day is noteworthy. But having a birthday on April Fool's Day is dreadful. I have that, and I suffer with it every year. By the way, this is a fan mail for Pat. His impersonation of his father,
5: Ready Bean Boy,
1: is and continues to be divine. Yeah. Thanks for making it a great day with your wonderful show. That's Dave from Cross Lanes, West Virginia. Know exactly where that is. Exit number 3 there on West Virginia Turnpike. There you go.
4: Almost heaven.
1: West Virginia, Tom.
2: We've had a number of people that live in places that have a smell associated with. it can be a positive thing. If you live near a paper mill, it can be a little rough.
1: Isn't there wildflowers? There's out in California. There's like
3: San Diego near San Diego. Somewhere.
2: If you live near a silo full of silage at the right time of year, that can be a little rough.
4: Sure.
2: This is
1: paper plant.
2: Sure. This comes to us. From Gary with two R's.
1: Oh.
2: Like Larry.
1: Got it.
2: I'm from
3: the
2: town.
3: The R was before the G.
1: You know, it's a special kind of weird today because he's kind of subtle about it, but he's real weird.
3: Yeah.
1: Real weird.
2: Had to get up extra early.
1: Uh-huh.
2: I'm from a town 30 miles east of Nashville called Lebanon, Tennessee.
1: Sure.
2: We're the home of two great products. Royal Canine Dog Food, formerly Nutra. Nutro dog
1: Nutro,
2: food.
1: Yeah.
2: I'm not familiar.
6: Made from real Nutria, isn't it? Mm-hmm.
3: Is it Royal Cane, C-A-I-N?
2: I don't know. Maybe it's
1: well, first of all, they make the hats, and then whatever's left over, they make dog food.
6: Especially by rat hat standards.
2: And yes. And the home of Cracker Barrel?
6: Yeah. Ooh. Is that where like the first one was?
2: I don't know. He said,
3: yes.
2: A Cracker Barrel smells nice when open. Royal Cannon, on the other hand... Smells like you think it would, like rotten, burning dog food.
6: Yeah, it's got to be like a rendering plant.
3: God.
2: So I don't know if they make it every day. I don't know if you want to live downwind.
3: I so want to take you to Cracker Barrel. Why don't we do that this week while the girls are gone?
1: We should have
3: Josh, let's take
6: no
3: him to Cracker
6: way
3: Barrel.
6: Am I taking him to Cracker Barrel.
1: Like a team.
6: Why would I take the biggest sourpuss to one of my favorite places on earth?
5: Like anything.
1: Yeah, that's true.
5: Well, green beans have bacon in them.
2: I never...
3: Green beans are awesome.
1: You know what? It would start in the parking lot with a little, oh, look at this.
2: It would probably be more like, look at this guy.
1: I know.
5: Over here to sit on the rocker.
3: Yeah, okay. And they've got checkers outside.
2: I don't even think I know how to play checkers. I haven't.
3: What?
2: I just don't.
6: I kind of don't know if I do either.
1: Well, yeah, you jump and you king.
5: Jump and you king.
6: I mean, but can you just move? Somebody would have to go, all right, here's how we start. That's how I...
2: Where does it, what's the one
6: I've
2: with
6: been
2: the...
6: played in
2: what's
6: years.
2: What's the one with the castle? Where does that go?
3: That's chess.
2: See what I mean?
6: I absolutely couldn't play
1: what
6: that.
1: What would you pay for a rocking chair at Cracker Barrel? I was just pricing them this weekend. It's a gag gift for someone who's retiring. What do you think?
2: No thanks.
6: I'm going to guess they're $199.
1: What do you mean, no thanks?
2: I don't want to guess on the price?
3: $299.
5: I'm going to go $237.
1: That's... Pretty without going over.
2: $180.
1: Like $240.
6: Wow.
3: That's not a bad deal.
1: $240 a chair.
6: Because I think all those are handmade.
1: Yes.
3: Those are nice.
2: I've never seen them. I don't know.
6: I have a rocking chair.
2: Are they handmade in Japan?
1: I want a Cracker Barrel.
6: I hope not.
3: I bought two for our front porch.
1: I want a Cracker Barrel barrel with checkers on it.
3: There you go.
1: That's what I want.
2: Okay.
1: Sure right there for the entryway.
2: Got a request for Josh.
6: Yes.
2: This is going to require some music, apparently. I guess Paul Coffin, the I guess alt country artist, I believe would be the.
6: I'd go outlaw country. Why not?
2: Okay, very fine singer. Apparently appeared on some national television show.
6: Kelly Clarkson.
2: Oh, did you see it?
6: No, but Mark was texting me about it.
2: And we have a request from Mike to have Josh do your chair dance.
6: Well, I don't really, you know, it's not that I dance, it's that the music takes over.
1: Right.
6: Yeah, yeah.
5: You can't just feel it. You just can't ask him to. Yeah. Just the music
6: it sort of fills
5: you.
6: It fills my veins.
1: You're being unfair.
6: So, were we to ever have it, then yes, it might happen. But
2: okay, if they're able to play if we could find the music.
6: Sure, sure.
2: Okay, so I guess.
6: It's one of his big hits. His new album's out.
2: And have you heard any of it?
6: No, I didn't get a chance to listen to it yet, but I think today I will.
2: Okay.
6: I listen to new albums when I'm doing stuff in the garage.
1: Okay.
6: Yeah.
3: That's fair.
2: What do you typically do in your garage?
6: Re-spool fishing rods, our reels. Organize tackle.
1: You a hummer? You like to hum?
6: I'm a singer, a hummer, all of it.
1: All right.
6: Yeah. I'm a grocery store hummer for sure.
1: Mm.
2: Do you have
3: a pegboard in your garage?
6: I do. I made it.
3: Nice.
2: Is the title of the song Window Brick?
6: No. It's Cocaine Country Dance.
2: Oh, I don't see you to be finding it on my little list.
5: It's got to be number one.
2: I found this, though.
7: Refund? Refund? Are you crazy? Refund? Refund?
6: Man. You know, it was just...
7: Refund?
2: Okay.
6: It was just one letter. Refund. You know, it's not... it can easily be ignored.
2: I have it. I've got it right here. Here we go. Hear that organ?
6: Oh, I hear all of it, but
1: I don't know.
6: Yeah,
1: I hear all the music. Oh, let's
2: get... Oh! There we go.
8: You can keep me rolling.
6: At 2:45. Yeah.
8: You know what I need.
6: I don't know why you're not...
1: The new album's called The Book of Paul.
9: Yeah. Hit a rip for you, baby. Take another shot, get lit for you, baby. Oh, yeah. It's a quarter to four.
6: Yeah, I haven't heard it. I haven't listened to this one.
5: I know.
1: Woo!
9: Okay. Country dancing for you.
1: Cocaine's my head.
2: Oh, that's good stuff.
1: Yeah.
2: There's some great videos of that.
1: Evidently, Tom, the new hit is called Texas Swagger.
3: Ooh.
2: Okay.
6: And he's awesome. He's just great.
2: Okay. I don't have it handy. Okay. We'll dig it up for you.
1: All right.
2: I'm a big fan. Thank you for that that letter, Mike. We certainly appreciate it.
6: Yeah, that felt good.
2: What have you got over there, Chick?
1: Dear Bob and Tom Show, specifically Chick, one of those emails, I ate an entire bag of Reese's eggs watching Up in Smoke on Saturday. Thank you. Thank you, Jeff.
6: Excellent.
1: Well done.
3: Oh, Nikki was assisted.
1: Dear Chick, I watched the Braves game Saturday night. Have a great week.
6: How about that?
1: I went fishing this morning. A bass broke my line. Had a great day.
6: Oh man.
1: That's from Johnny. And in reference to the discussion of Tom needing a pickup truck, what seems like more or less every week now in your life, you have a go-to pickup truck that you borrow. Is that correct, Tom?
2: That's correct.
1: Andrew from Michigan has taken up your cause, and he's trying to convince you to go ahead and get your own pickup truck, and here's why. Your girls want it.
2: Right.
1: And you've never said no to them. So that's for starters.
3: Mm-hmm.
1: Your friends with trucks won't have to hear you boast about filling their fuel tanks anymore as you laud it over them. I borrowed his truck and I filled up the truck for
2: you. Well, lately they're begging me to borrow it.
3: Yeah.
1: It will add another level of complication for you to remember what color the truck is that you've borrowed in the parking lot.
2: Correct.
1: And you'll look better in the truck with his cowboy hat than he does in your SUV, he says.
3: Are you able to climb up into a pickup truck?
1: Yeah. Can you navigate climbing up into
3: that's
1: a pickup
3: high.
1: Truck?
2: They've got the handle.
1: Yeah.
2: I drove a Suburban for 35 years. They've got that handle up there.
3: You were a younger man back then. I'm just worried
2: I just got rid of my last Suburban a year ago. I got to get another one.
6: You'll get up in there.
1: And also, may I offer, Andrew continues, since what Tom loves most is complications, I would like to present the diesel pickup truck.
3: Oh.
1: Talk about complications.
2: Probably get a good deal on them this week.
1: More filters, fuel additives, maintenance details to monitor. Perfect for someone who wants to complicate your life. And don't measure the garage prior to purchasing. That's just a dead end. Complicate your life more by being at odds with the HOA after having to leave the vehicle outside until you enlarge your garage.
2: I know a guy. Bought a house with three garage doors.
1: Absolutely. Mm-hmm.
2: Three garage doors. And the guy that sold it to him had a Suburban. So he just assumed that it would fit in the garage when he acquired the house.
3: Right.
2: No. The guy, you can get garage doors. I don't know how many sizes there are, but there's apparently one that's just a little bit smaller.
3: Oh.
2: And, yeah.
6: The last time I test drove a car, I go, we're going to my house, and I took it to my house to see if it would fit in the garage.
3: That's smart.
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21: Happy birthday, Tom.
6: John Gruden.
21: I tell you what, man. 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
6: William Neeson. 37.
21: I don't know who you are. 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
6: Tracy Morgan.
21: Tremendous day. 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
6: Adam Sandler.
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1: Right back to it.
2: How low do I have to sink to get me a girlfriend? Put something in her drink. She could be my girlfriend. I didn't say she had to think that she was my girlfriend. Just don't put me in the clink, or I'll be someone else's girlfriend. Girlfriend. Girlfriend. I gotta get a computer so I can get a girlfriend. I might as well be neutered, because I've never had a girlfriend. I hope she has big hooters to be my girlfriend, but then beggars can't be choosers, so anyone can be my girlfriend. We got another bridge part.
3: Oh, you did? Yeah. Okay.

0: still kind of working on the rhyme on that one. I want to be like Bob and Tom. Then I'd probably have a girlfriend. Or if something rhymed with Bob and Tom, then I'd still have a girlfriend. I want to be like Chick. Have two or three girlfriends. And then they could play with my... And then I'm trying to come up with a
1: rhyme for
0: rhyme. Chick. Yeah, I don't know. That's a one-syllable word.
2: That's a tough one.
1: That rhymes with Chick?
3: Slick?

0: Tom, we have a special guest.
1: Joining us in the studio, comedian Maggie Hughes DiPaolo. Now, Josh, you want to go ask her your question?
2: Is it a hyphenated last name?
3: I heard that, and it is not hyphenated.
2: Okay, yeah.
3: I'm not that high maintenance.
2: Good.
3: You know what? I grew up Irish Catholic. I married an Italian guy, so I wanted to keep Hughes in the mix.
2: Mm-hmm. Okay.
3: You know, more importantly, in case I get divorced, it's always there.
2: Sure, yeah.
3: I can just drop the Italian at any point.
1: Just take your driver's license and a pair of scissors.
0: That's just good thinking, because you buy a house thinking to sell it. You're going to get married thinking you got to get a divorce.
2: You know, that's forward thinking.
0: Yeah.
4: Yeah.
0: That's what
4: that
1: is. Do you have kids?
4: That's a very big Catholic thing to do. I'm
3: right?
4: Sorry. Yeah.
3: No, that is.
4: A lot of friends.
3: It's an Irish Catholic thing,
4: yeah.
3: More importantly. We do. We have four kids.
1: Now, are they, is it like Bobby Hughes DiPaolo?
3: They're all DiPaolo. Yeah.
1: Oh, they don't have the Hughes thing?
3: No.
1: None of them?
3: I couldn't sneak that in. Nope.
1: Really? What a tyrant you're married
2: well,
1: to.
2: Well, you don't. If there were to be a divorce, you don't want them.
3: Yeah.
2: So why have the Hughes at all?
3: Exactly. Drop the kids and the Italian at the end.
1: Did I tell you that the other day, my 13-year-old, and I know what you're thinking. I also have a 10-year-old and many others. First of all, the first question from Hart was, "Hey, if you two both die, who gets to take us?" And she goes, "Can I vote?" And she starts naming these people she'd like to have as her parents.
3: Short list,
1: which was rather awkward.
3: Uh-huh.
1: But Finn goes, "You know, if you and Dad split up, I'm going with him."
4: Whoa.
3: Wow.
4: Whoa.
3: That's very forward.
2: I bet that's
5: that going. Yeah.
2: Yeah. A mother loves hearing that.
1: Yeah.
3: It's a very progressive thing for these kids
1: but
3: to think
1: the thing
3: about.
1: Is, I was kind of thinking, hey, good for me.
2: Well, yeah,
1: hey,
2: sure.
1: How did I score those points? I know. By saying yes to
4: I was going to say, because you're be a Disneyland dad.
0: Haven't uh-huh. that same group been asking about the will and things and the trust?
1: Oh, absolutely.
0: Yeah, that's what I think.
2: Now,
0: that
2: doesn't Godwin get Willie?
5: I do indeed. I'm the godfather.
2: Yeah.
0: Well, as Christy said one morning that Tom did not stop having kids when you're supposed to.
4: That's right.
2: What age range do you have?
3: So we've got a big gap as well. We have almost 18, 14, 13, all boys. And then my daughter is 6.
2: Oh, okay, cool.
3: So they can raise her if anything happens.
2: Well, she's going to be...
3: She'll be raising them, actually. Yeah, she'll be in charge.
1: Yeah, that's an awkward thing, that who's going to take them if something goes wrong.
3: It is.
1: That happened.

0: to a friend of mine in high school.
1: Oh, gosh.
2: Oh wow.
1: Do
2: oh,
1: you have that in your will, though? Did you guys decide on somebody?
0: Yeah, it's
1: complicated.
0: It is complicated. I mean, there's a committee.
1: Oh, I know.
3: I'm just guessing. I'm not in the mix anywhere, am I?
1: None of us are.
0: Well, the financial part. I mean,
3: oh!
4: Yeah, you got to find somebody with dough in a pool.
0: Yeah, you're in that.
3: You got to get the pool, yeah.
0: Got the mortgage payment all built into it. It's a great will. It's the size of a phone book.
3: Nice.
0: Yeah, but you have to have that stuff. I mean, I know I'm a little paranoid, but like I said, when I was in high school, one of my guy that I knew, his parents were both killed in a
3: car crash,
0: in a plane crash.
4: Oof.
0: And you know, he was it. He had brothers and sisters, and he ended up living at a friend of mine.
3: Did I?
2: Wow.
3: Did hear I
1: somebody
3: hear a big laugh
1: in the back?
2: Yeah.
3: Plane crash.
2: Car crash. No plane
1: Oscar?
2: Crash. Got a huge laugh from somebody.
1: You got a pop.
0: I mean, I could have said car crash, but that's not what happened.
1: All right.
0: But. Yeah. No, you probably don't have that anymore, do you, Christy?
1: No, because my kids are now old enough to take, well, sort of old enough
0: I was
1: to take
0: say.
1: Care of themselves.
0: Do you have a friend that can go move into her place?
1: Love you, honeys.
2: Okay. Which one's your favorite, Maggie?
4: Well, that changes by the day.
2: I imagine it does.
4: Yeah. So, my daughter and I are the closest, obviously. We, She's been borrowing all my makeup. She's got this new... She's six. Loves lipstick. First day of school, she told her teachers that my mom wears lipstick and does shows for adults.
3: Whoa.
4: St. Francis Catholic School in Wilmette. That's where they think I work at Polecats.
3: Oh, I like that name. The Polecats.
4: Polecats.
3: Tom, you want to go to the Polecat with me?
0: Wow.
3: Have a guy's night at the Polecat.
0: Mm. And you said you're Irish Catholic?
4: Irish Catholic.
0: Did you have a Catholic wedding?
4: I grew up on the south side of Chicago. I did, yes. Yeah, that's like... non-negotiable when you're an Irish Catholic. They love
0: and your
4: weddings
0: your
4: and
0: man
4: funerals.
0: Is an Italian.
1: Italian Catholic.
4: Catholic.
3: Wow.
0: Is there a distinction when it comes to the ceremonial?
4: East Coast. No, there's just more of us. He has a small family. So I have like 34 first cousins and he comes from a small family. So he's still trying to catch up with names.
0: No, Pat, don't you have a song that would tie right into this lengthy mass situation with a lot of
1: we were talking about Easter and a lot of people went to mass on Easter that normally don't go
0: and
1: to
0: what
1: mass.
0: Was the word you came up with?
1: Creesters. Yeah. Christmas and Easter, folks.
0: They only go
1: they're called creesters.
4: Catholic
0: and,
4: light.
0: And I was told by someone that involved in the financial realm of a certain diocese that they had moved all of their spring breaks so that Easter wasn't in it, because they were finding that the people who were the so-called creesters, they would when the collection plate came around, they'd be giving the money to some place in Florida instead of where they lived.
1: Yeah. Well, that's kind of changing because you do it online now, but you still have to put your envelope in even if it's empty, which I find
3: what
1: because they want to prove that you were at mass. Oh. They can't prove you were at mass if you just put your money.
0: They're taking
1: in
0: attendance
1: online.
0: Now. I thought Jesus did that from above.
1: Did they do this at your school? Because
3: I thought they had an app. Don't they have
4: I'll
3: an
4: see
3: app?
4: You in church if the windows are clean. That was my dad's favorite saying.
1: because if you have kids in their school, especially, they want to prove that you're actually active in the parish.
4: Yeah.
1: And the mass.
0: Wait, what did your dad say again?
4: They just want. I'll see you in church if the windows are clean.
2: Nice.
0: Oh, that's a nice phrase.
4: Yes, they care if you're a parishioner. It's all about the money. Like my husband said, this is all just about writing checks, Maggie. I said, I get it. But yes, they do want to prove that you've been to church. Mm-hmm. If you're a parishioner, if you have children at the school.
0: Yeah. Now, you said you were married in a Catholic service.
4: Correct.
0: And that's a lot of standing and sitting. And how long did it last? You know?
4: A lot of standing and sitting. A lot of,
0: like an hour plus?
4: It's an hour mass. Yep.
0: That's a lot.
4: They haven't shortened it.
0: No, if it's an hour mass, I assume that means an open bar is pretty much required.
4: Yes.
2: Well,
4: yes.
2: I got that from Irish. Yeah.
4: Well, there's a tailgate before.
2: Sure.
4: then,
3: nice tailgate.
0: Well, now, Pat, would you favor Maggie with this song?
5: Maggie, did your church try to do the folk mass or the rock mass? That they bring in the kids? They try the music at all?
4: We haven't done that, but I'm happy. Do you get a little One Bread, One Body you're going to
5: Yeah, call? No.
1: It's a good song, though.
5: We,
1: I like that. It's
5: we tried the reggae mass. Have you heard of the reggae mass to get the kids in? Okay, here we go.
4: Okay.
5: Stand up, kneel down.

0: He's like an aerobics instructor when you don't have a clue. Come on now, stand up, kneel down. Get in all your steps. Kneel down, stand up. Oh, it's rough on the haps. Knees hurt, joints sore. Muscles tight and rear. Come on now, Easter Sunday. See you all next year. Merry Christmas.
1: I love it.
0: Times a year.
1: Oh, that is going to be my head all day.
2: Fantastic. Help me here. Is there someone on the stage, altar, that is informing you to this?
0: No, you follow everybody and the priest.
3: Occasionally,
0: much, right,
3: the priest
0: Maggie?
3: Will say, please stand for certain things.
4: Especially during a Catholic Mass when everybody may not be Catholic. They do tend to...
1: Please rise.
4: Yes, they'll tell you more than if you're just there on a normal Sunday.
2: Is it always in the same order?
4: Yes.
2: So if you go a lot, you're going to know?
4: Yes.
1: Yes, I could do it in my sleep.
2: Do you know what the,
4: I can do it all in our sleep. We can say all the prayers in our sleep.
2: Do you know what the total of up, down, kneel...
4: No, sit? I've never counted.
2: I mean, is it upwards of 50? Or?
0: No, not 50. Maybe not 50.
2: I remember going to one of those with... my dad, who's in a wheelchair, so he wasn't in the pew, but I was sort of sitting on the end of the pew, and he was right next to
4: me,
2: and he leaned over and he said, "I've had friends whose marriages lasted less time than the GD wedding service."
1: They're long. They are.
2: Well, see, he had to pee, and
5: sounds like a beautiful man.
2: Yeah, no, he really had to go, and you know that was an ordeal in itself.
5: Well, what? You give him a pouch, right? What?
2: I'm not going to give my father a
1: Did
2: pouch.
1: Did you have to help him in the bathroom? Pouch.
2: He could get up out of the chair and walk two or three, toward the end, maybe.
5: You should have said, why don't you get up and take a few steps and scream, I'm
1: get
5: healed.
1: Yeah.
5: What about
2: that? Yes, and then
3: that
2: he would
3: collection
2: go,
3: plate would have been full.
2: He'd go right down at his face. We're speaking with a comedian, Maggie Hughes DiPaolo, and she's a lovely woman, four kids. I would never have, you look extraordinarily young.
1: Oh, thank you.
2: You do not look like you have an 18-year-old. So, obviously, you started at 14.
1: Very early, yeah.
2: Very early. How old were you when you got married?
1: Same as you. How old? Say that again.
2: When you got married, how old were you?
1: I was...
2: you don't have to answer any of these questions.
1: 32.
2: What?
1: Yes.
2: Wow.
5: So you jammed a lot of living there.
2: Well, I'll tell you what.
1: Yeah, don't do the math.
2: Christy Lee?
6: What?
2: Could we get a news story out of you?
6: Oh.
2: Or are you looking at your Insta again?
0: Insta. Jeez, when you say it.
4: Yeah, really. Yeah, like, you're always prepared over there. Always on the ball.
2: I am always unprepared. That's the kind of consistency that I like to show everybody.
4: Speaking of women and babies and giving birth.
5: Oh, yeah.
4: A woman gave birth on a Caribbean Airlines flight to New York City recently. The flight from Kingston, Jamaica, contacted air traffic control to report a pregnant passenger had gone into labor and requested medical personnel meet the plane at JFK. In a recording of the conversation released to the media, ground control asks the pilot, quote, is it out yet? To which the pilot confirms and the air traffic controller quips, all right, tell her she's got to name it Kennedy. Ha ha ha.
2: Because they were flying. Did you
4: JFK,
2: hear? They had
4: John
2: it on the
4: Kennedy.
2: News last night. And the
4: Caribbean Airlines confirmed the incident to CBS News, saying mom and newborn were attended to once the plane landed. Now, what citizenship does she have?
2: You know something? You couldn't have asked that at a worse time. But I do know that
5: international, right? International.
4: Do they have an international passport
5: sure,
4: that's good everywhere?
5: Sure, worldwide.
2: That's a very fair question, and I don't know the answer to that because there's the whole controversy with the Supreme Court and birth citizenship. But what's interesting about this? She actually, first of all, they let you on a plane if you're 8 months pregnant? I thought they didn't.
3: Yeah.
2: They
3: what is she doing?
4: I don't think they can ask you that.
3: Well, they should be able to.
4: Your doctor usually informs you we don't want you traveling after.
3: No.
1: Yeah,
3: if somebody
1: we could see your uterus, ma'am. You're not.
3: Yeah, you're crowning. You're not getting on this plane.
2: But I mean, I think it's funny that if you have to name it after the airport you landed, it would be really cool if you were at a cool airport.
4: Like?
2: Louis Armstrong Airport in New Orleans.
4: Oh, what if it's a girl?
2: Louise Armstrong.
1: 2026.
2: That'd be cool. That'd be
1: sharp. Name. I don't know if I'd want to be named Kennedy if I was born on an airplane. It's kind of a...
4: I know.
3: Yeah.
2: Yeah.
4: Especially right now with that Carolyn Bessette.
3: At least you also don't want a water birth.
2: At least not John.
4: Yeah.
2: Or Ted, now that I think about it.
5: You don't shut up. I'm going to crash this plane.
3: Oh. Or in the back of a convertible, really.
2: How about... let's see, what's it? If you were Atlanta, that'd be a very hip airport.
4: Hartsfield?
2: Yeah, Hartsfield-Jackson.
4: Yeah, that's kind of
2: That
4: cool.
2: sounds like a Supreme Court justice.
4: Mm-hmm.
2: Hartsfield-Jackson. It's a cool name. Are there uncool airport names?
4: Hobby. Don't want to be Hobby.
6: Bob Hope in Burbank. That's not too cool.
4: Yeah. No.
2: That's okay.
4: Hobby Charles in Houston. De Gaulle in
2: Paris. Aspen, Colorado. It's like Pitkin. That'd be a name for a girl. Have you met our little daughter, Pitkin? Ugh.
3: I'm out.
2: She's City?
5: How many? Hang on.
3: City!
5: How many airports do we have to go? Go ahead, Tom.
2: At least she had the baby on the plane as opposed to in line at the TSA. Mm-hmm. I wonder if they let her, do you suppose they let her breastfeed on just half a boob?
3: Half a boob?
2: You can't have the whole thing.
6: Yes. Half a Coke.
2: She's on it.
5: It's up to the flight attendant how much you get, right? If you ask for the can, it's up to their discretion. They can give you the can if they want.
2: Well, your daughter was a flight attendant. Ask her.
5: Yeah, she will. I couldn't pin her down on that. She wouldn't let me. I think she didn't want me to feel bad. So.
2: I don't take in beverages on airplanes.
4: Of course you don't.
5: The gas.
2: No, I don't want to have to pee any more than. I don't want to have to get up any more than possible. Okay. Do you drink liquids on an airplane?
5: Of course.
4: Yes.
2: What's your order? What do you got?
5: Well, what you do is you get a glass of ice. And then you get some, maybe some Schweppes.
1: I was going to say, you seem like a ginger ale guy.
5: Yeah, and then you pour vodka in there, and if you have any room for any Schweppes, you pour more vodka in there.
4: Okay.
5: And then you just look at the can and read that while you're drinking the vodka.
2: The old chick would be
5: right.
2: Those days were good. Bob and
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17: Dear Allie, me and my husband just got a nanny after having our third child. The nanny just graduated college and the kids love her. She's not super hot, but she is somewhat attractive. I've always trusted my husband, but is this a really bad idea?
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17: Yeah. Oh, boy.
3: Next letter, please.
18: Yes, right. Yep.
6: You
18: got
6: to move to the next letter.
3: Yeah, yeah, immediately. We covered
6: it. We've been here before.
18: 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We're done.
17: Decade
2: between them.
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21: It's the most outrageous video since the last most outrageous video. 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
22: Like, come on, Josh, just put it in the hole already.
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23: Hello. I just got rear-ended pretty hard by another woman.
21: How's that gonna work? 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
23: Wow. 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
23: I definitely want the snapper tonight.
21: Oh, and if that ain't fishy enough for you.
23: I'm feeling a little open-minded tonight. I think I'd like my tuna blackened.
21: Yo, bro. These are real girls on video doing real things. Just the way you love them. At the doctor.
22: Jeez, when he swabbed my uvula, I thought I was gonna choke.
21: At the hardware store.
23: Well, the guy said I needed a bigger ball cock in my tank.
21: At the deli!
23: Hey, I don't care what the other wives say. If my guy wants it, then head cheese it is.
21: Oh, now that's what I'm talking about. Am I right, guys? Real girls on video doing real things. Order now!
3: Hello, Tom.
2: Hello, Chick McGee. Recognize this?
3: Nope. Is this Steve Lawrence?
2: It does sound kind of like they're about to go into Happy Trails.
4: Like Happy Trails.
3: It does.
4: Yeah.
3: Yeah,
4: that's what I thought it was, too.
3: Happy Trails.
2: Same little riff, yeah.
0: This is
1: you had to start at the beginning,
0: Steve
1: huh?
0: Lawrence.
1: Well, don't interrupt again, all right?
5: Go away, little girl.
1: Well, they're not even letting him sing.
5: Go away, little girl.
1: Or did he double track or triple track himself?
5: I'm not supposed to be.
0: This was number one.
3: Boy, who needs Elvis?
4: Why? Wait a minute.
20: What did he just say? What did he just say?
24: It was different.
3: What do you mean, Steve Lawrence?
20: He just
3: said. What did you hear?
20: I heard him say, "Go away, little girl. I'm not supposed to be alone with you."
3: Oh yeah, that's what he said.
4: That's the song. Donny Osmond played this.
3: There were like 20 of these back then.
20: Yeah, that's insane.
4: Donny Osmond had that on an album when I was a kid.
24: Donny Osmond?
4: Yeah.
24: Well,
3: I better stop kissing you. You're only nine.
1: Hold me close. Hold me closer, little 7-year-old. Yeah.
4: Did Bill Wyman write that?
0: Hey.
20: Can we change the subject right now?
0: That was number one in 1962.
1: So cool.
0: The Billboard pop chart. And you were saying Steve Lawrence never had any hits. We were discussing Edie Gourmet, who was his wife.
4: Yes.
0: And Steve
1: in
0: Lawrence.
1: Name only.
0: Steve Lawrence appears in the Blues Brothers movie. He's the guy in the sauna.
1: He says something like Wapasamani or something like that.
0: Very funny. But
1: no.
0: I'm sorry. How did we get on the topic of
20: how do we get off?
0: I know
20: the topic.
0: It was Edie's ice cream sandwiches, which are very nice.
3: I know you're only 15. But I got my eye on you.
0: Does he say?
3: 3 little years.
4: They don't say
3: just 3.
0: Wait a second. I want to.
1: The countdown begins.
5: But I.
1: Oh, come on.
5: That is supposed to be alone with you.
0: Yeah, I'm not
24: nice.
0: Supposed to be alone with you.
24: He says he's not supposed to be alone.
4: They could be 14 and not supposed to be alone with each other. Come on.
3: Oh, both of them?
4: Yes.
24: Both of them are 14
0: still.
4: Yes.
0: I would have gone.
20: You know, with the time frame, I'm going to assume it's way worse than that.
1: Yep.
4: No, I don't think.
0: Well, those
4: so.
0: Were different times.
20: Okay, we can't
4: Donny
20: keep
4: Osmond
20: saying
4: wouldn't
20: that.
4: Do that.
0: Well, Donny Osmond.
20: Donny Osmond.
4: He wouldn't do that song.
24: He sang the same exact words.
4: Yes, and he wouldn't do that.
0: Yeah,
4: he
0: completely
4: it was
0: copied off. Copied off of Steve Lawrence.
1: Well, everybody did.
24: Oh. You're 16. That's too old.
20: What is that one? She's just 16 years old. Leave her alone. There's they said. What is that?
3: I saw your 16-year-old sister, that ancient hag. Tell her.
4: No, it was the Beatles. She's just 17. You know what
20: I
4: mean.
20: Yeah, but there was another one from the 80s.
3: No, I know. There are.
20: She's
3: it's Vinnie Margolis.
20: Oh, okay. That famous guy.
4: Margolis.
0: Yes, that one-hit wonder.
20: Oh, okay.
1: Mardonis.
20: It was so creepy.
1: M-A-R-D-O-N-E-S.
24: Yeah, there
20: Oh, my gosh.
0: Oh, Pat, don't you have a...
24: Yeah, McCartney, if you go see Paul McCartney now, you said she's just 17. Do you know what I mean? Now, in his defense, he has changed that.
4: Oh, yes.
24: Yeah. Have you heard it live?
4: No, I have not heard.
0: When he does it live now.
24: I'll give you... This is the way he does it live, Jesse. 1, 2, 3, 4! Well, she was just 17. You know what I mean. And the way she looked was way...

0: Your favorite Steve's?
1: Oh, no.
2: Steve Martin.
1: Steve Allen.
2: Steve McQueen.
3: Steve Allen's a good one.
4: Yeah, that's a good one.
1: Yeah.
2: Steve Allen, you like better than Steve Martin?
3: No, I didn't. You said Steve Martin.
1: Oh, no, I was just trying to get on Tom's good side. I just said Steve Allen.
3: I agree with you and Steve Martin.
2: Oh, sorry.
5: Steve Allen is before Johnny Carson, right?
3: Yeah.
4: Yeah.
2: I like Steve Buscemi.
5: Oh, that's a good one.
4: Steve DeBonis.
5: Speaking of Monsters, Inc. again.
1: Stephen Riley.
0: Stevie Nicks.
2: Steven Wright.
3: Who's Steve DeBonis?
4: My uncle.
2: Oh!
3: Nobody was going to go back and get the joke. I thought about it,
2: but then I was like, oh, it's probably some musician I should know.
3: Yeah, I did, but is he still alive?
2: No, I'm going to get Pat a bird.
0: Oh, so he's not even going to get a call from someone going, hey, they just mentioned you.
2: No. Stephen King, I really
5: Oh, he's good. Nice. Yeah. Stevie Wonder.
0: Stevie Ray Vaughan, guitar.
2: Sure. Yeah.
3: Steve McCaddy.
0: Speaking of the guitar,
1: Stevie Nicks.
0: We were talking about the return of Artemis II. It was an amazing space flight.
1: Mm-hmm.
0: The beginning of the journey to return to the moon.
5: Well, not
0: now set up a base at the moon. Don't you have a tribute? I'm trying to remember.
4: Oh, the Dark Side of the Moon. Pink Floyd tribute.
0: Because they actually flew around the backside of the moon. And
3: so you guys have no...
2: The ass of the moon.
3: No doubt at all that's the same crew... That they sent
2: I've got a few doubts.
3: Yeah,
0: absolutely.
2: I'm going to have to watch their speeches again.
3: They switched them on the other side of the. They switched crews.
0: And the purpose of that would be
5: get aliens.
3: What do you mean?
2: Right.
0: Oh, I see. Okay,
3: now they're
0: thanks.
3: A part of society. They're being hailed as heroes,
2: and they could procreate.
3: This is a great planet. That's what they're saying.
4: They finally can go to the bathroom now that they're back. And we talked about all those menu items they had. How many items they have?
0: 147.
4: Yeah, 147.
5: Something like that.
4: A tribute to the astronauts. Jello. I'd love some Jello pudding, please. But you can't have any pudding if you don't eat your meat. Oh, up here in space. There's many foods to choose from. Tacos and tortillas. I think I've had my fill. They give you pills to slow digestion.
2: Oh.
4: My stomach feels
0: at least you sang the wrong note while playing the wrong chord.
3: What the hell was that?
4: I hit the wrong chord, chick.
0: But he matched it with the vocal.
4: I have that bloated feeling.
3: I'm glad no one noticed.
4: Once again, I need relief. Too much Easter ham. Now we're back in. Uncomfortably full. Yeah, you can't really screw up Pink Floyd.
2: That's also that's also from The Wall, not Dark Side.
4: I know, but we didn't need to mention.
3: Hello.
0: Aren't you glad you came in?
2: So dumb.
0: But I do appreciate the fact that you matched the chord to the wrong note vocally.
4: Well,
0: that's how talented you are.
4: You make a lot of mistakes.
5: Speaking of talent, are we going to get to the song that you deleted this morning that we spent 25 minutes trying to find?
4: That's my whole morning.
3: And two men trying to work on your iPad?
5: Yeah.
4: Aww. Yeah, we'll get to it.
5: We'll get to it?
0: It was still there.
5: Okay.
3: I'm surprised he. this doesn't happen.
5: I got the look. Sorry.
0: Okay. We have a picture of Steve Lawrence. I want to show Miss Hooker.
1: Okay.
0: What he looks like.
3: Oh, yeah. And you need to tell us who you think Steve Lawrence looks like.
0: He looks just like Henry Phillips, the comedian.
2: There's a resemblance.
1: It's their hair.
0: I think it's the nose, eyes, teeth.
2: Wait. You know, now that we're looking at him back to back, it's not as much a resemblance.
1: Much more handsome.
5: Henry's a lot more handsome.
1: Yeah.
2: What?
1: Yes. Yeah, Henry's
2: Boy,
1: much
2: when
1: more
2: did
1: handsome.
2: Henry ever wear that?
1: I don't know.
2: A suit coat?
0: Yeah, what is it?
3: He's going to court.
0: Who died?
5: Look how handsome that guy is.
1: He's adorable.
3: Hey, his dad probably died, Tom.
5: Yeah.
3: Thanks for mentioning.
0: His dad was a very fine actor.
3: Yeah, not anymore.
1: The other Steve looks
0: what is wrong with him? Henry's one of my favorite people. Don't do that, Tom.
1: That guy.
2: Henry owes chick money.
1: His eyes are too far apart.
3: His eyes are way. He goes around the corner at the same time.
1: His teeth are very fake.
4: Yeah, they're Hollywood.
2: Oh, no, what do you got? That's the epitome of cool, according to Tom.
5: Yeah,
0: and look at that nice sharp suit. He's got a tux. That's a tux.
1: He looks like a game show host.
3: He looks like, and that fake hair he's got is amazing.
2: Yeah.
0: That's real hair.
2: No, that's
1: real. That's too ugly to be fake.
3: No.
2: Nobody chooses that.
3: That's a full skull wig right there.
5: Is Steve Lawrence still alive?
0: No.
3: God, no.
0: Died last year at the age of 107.
2: He was killed. He was killed by the father of the girl in the song.
3: Shot it.
0: What is this like? How many is Pat? Is like 80 tracks?
4: He's doing a bunch of tracks of himself. Yeah.
3: Yeah. Why is he doing that? You know why I did it? Because he can't sing. That's why I did it.
2: Right. Smoke and mirrors.
0: Yeah. The number one song in 1962.
4: 62.
0: Yeah.
3: Well, that makes that really cheapens the Beatles, though. Kind of, right?
0: That's why the Beatles arrived.
4: What does he say after lips so sweet?
1: I don't know.
2: I saw you jumping rope or something.
0: I bought the cookies and
3: the dollies. Or...
5: Yeah, he died.
4: Those girls got cookies.
5: He died 2 years ago.
4: What?
5: 88. Yeah, yeah, 2 years ago. Edie spells her name E Y D I E. I didn't know that.
3: Are you E Y
5: D I E? E-Y-D-I-E.
3: Spell it again.
0: But I mean, Edie Gourmet.
3: E Y D E.
4: No.
5: E Y D I E.
3: E Y D.
0: Okay, next. I've had enough.
3: You started this, clam sucker. I don't know what that means.
0: Are you a Edie Gourmet, if you know what I mean?
3: Put it in front of me.
0: Okay, all right.
3: We'll see how she comes out.
0: Okay, Chrissy.
5: What? It's time.
0: Oh my gosh!
3: Oh, you lost Christy.
5: You want to talk about Steve and Edie for two breaks? You go right ahead.
0: I changed the subject. I was just saying, what's better radio than showing the photographs just that only we can see?
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3: Hello, Tom.
0: Hello, Chick. Before we get to our next story, it's got a real nice letter here.
1: Okay.
0: A short one. It just says, hey, guys, love your show, love your podcast, love waking up to you guys.
3: Huh.
0: Signed by Carolina.
5: Nice.
2: That's a lovely name.
0: Isn't it a great name?
2: Well, thank you, Carolina.
0: Okay, now, we've been talking about this weird story about the sex wall. Go ahead.
5: A woman remodeling her home discovered what she's calling a sex list hidden on a wall. In a post shared online on X, the user wrote, quote, things you find while redecorating part two. Zoom in, guys, and enjoy. He sounds like a naughty boy. I zoomed in on it. It's pretty fascinating. It includes photographs of a list of names scribbled onto a wall along with the words, girls I have.
1: Oh, wow.
5: F.
3: Oh,
2: huh.
5: And then there's a big long list, 19 of them to be exact. In addition to the names and locations, the person includes the woman's age as well as his when the tryst occurred.
1: Okay.
5: Okay. Some had attributes in place of names. I'm wondering if he knew their names, actually, including tall girl at White Printers, Whitehall Printers, big boobs.
3: Oh.
5: Horse girl.
3: Oh, boy.
2: All right.
5: Cousin.
0: This is...
3: What?
5: Yeah.
3: Cousin.
0: I mean, that may be... I mean, I can't imagine it's really his cousin. You think maybe it's...
5: I don't know.
3: Nothing wrong with that. Although we stopped at kissing, my cousin and I. So.
2: Cousin.
5: I kissed a cousin.
3: Yeah, damn right you did.
5: The list starts in 1961 and has a 23-year gap. This is where I find it weird. Between the age of 30... and then 53, and he continues on until about 59.
1: Really? Maybe
5: then
1: he
5: must
1: married.
5: Have moved.
0: Maybe he got married for 23 years.
5: Yeah, but did he hide it before she? He had to have hid it before he was.
1: Oh yeah,
5: before
1: probably.
5: she was around, right?
0: Oh, that's right, because it was written on the wall.
5: Yeah,
0: I forgot about that.
23: Could have been a drought.
5: He didn't include her on the list.
2: Yeah,
1: could have been in a coma.
23: The old pee drought of 79.
3: Oh yeah,
2: could have been the 29 year old bad haircut.
0: The pee drought of 79.
5: From what is legible, the oldest person he appears to have had sex with, 74.
3: All right.
5: He was 59. And a woman named Margaret Bond received the note, best F and S of my entire life.
2: Sock would be the second.
1: Thank you.
3: Thank you, Josh.
5: Thank you.
0: Well, if I need to
5: know, if I had said it together.
0: Then what's the... What's the other one, Mr. Jeopardy?
3: Shouldn't it be S and F?
2: Yeah.
3: Technically.
2: But maybe she finished them off with a...
0: Maybe it's the English word.
3: Yeah, that's true.
5: Says widow, she loved it.
2: Well, sure.
5: Oh, yeah.
3: Sure we all had a...
5: There it is.
1: Okay.
5: Oh yeah.
3: It's like a menu.
5: Oh, yeah.
2: This is amazing.
0: It's like a graffiti list.
2: Mm-hmm. Laundry woman.
5: Yeah, laundry woman.
2: Oh,
5: yeah.
2: And one is a full Muriel Bevan.
5: Okay, those are all the names. Margaret Bond.
1: Number 11 says Woodhouse Girl - Man.
3: Oh,
1: Woodhouse.
3: It sure does.
23: Well.
0: Horse?
5: Maybe it's Maine Woodhouse. Maybe that's where he meant.
3: It says horse girl.
5: Yeah.
2: And it says, the name of the 74-year-old woman is Iris Fawcett.
1: That sounds 74.
5: Like Farrah Fawcett.
3: We had. Yeah. We all have this. You guys know the guy. He swore by older women.
2: Did you see Woman Train?
3: Loved him.
2: Oh, yeah. He also put where, like, where? What town they're from. So there's Leeds. There's a bunch of Leeds.
0: Yeah. Oh. So just, I assume that. It looks like a plaster wall that had been papered.
3: What is that number 12? Richie woman? Alky woman?
2: Number three is hilarious.
1: Like alcohol? It's
2: Mary with a question mark, and then it says Lionel's sister.
1: What?
5: Yes, it does.
3: Yeah, he's not really sure.
0: This is probably a small enough town. Some of these people are probably identifiable.
5: Yeah.
0: It says Mary Lionel's sister. There can't be too many of
3: number
0: those.
3: Number six, woman, Ron. What's that
2: train,
3: mean?
2: Train.
3: Train. Yeah. Oh, train.
2: Must have met her on the train. And then... cousin, actually. So it's, number seven is coach woman.
5: Right. Yeah.
2: Number eight is coach cousin because he has the quotations underneath coach to suggest it's the same word.
23: Could be. Yeah.
5: So maybe it was this woman's cousin.
1: Yeah. Yes.
2: Which is an eight. Make your way through the family.
0: Oh, okay. So he wasn't fornicating
2: it's
0: with
2: the cousin.
0: Cousin
2: of the coach.
0: Okay. That, better.
3: What's, wait a minute. What's 13? Big T?
5: Yeah.
3: Well,
2: Roger.
3: What is it?
2: Lodger.
3: Okay.
1: At number one, if you go all the way to the right, does it say the year and then does it say wife?
5: No.
3: Oh.
1: Yeah.
2: It says her face.
1: Oh.
2: Mind, and then then breasts.
1: Oh.
23: Her face.
2: Oh, no, no, it doesn't. It says time. Sorry.
23: Oh, the time in the sack.
1: Like the year he did it.
2: No, I think.
23: No, I think.
3: Oh, it's minutes.
23: 17 minutes.
5: What? No, it says.
2: It is the year.
5: It is the year. Oh, yeah. 1961. Yeah. But you're right. It does say.
0: So this guy'd have to be in his 80s
1: it does
0: now.
1: Say wife.
0: Right.
5: Yes. Yeah. It does say wife, and that
2: minutes. I'm sorry. It does not say mind. It says her face. Oh no!
5: Her age. My age.
2: Her age.
5: And then the year.
2: No, it's her age and then minutes.
5: No, it's her age. Mine. It's M-I-N-E.
2: No, why would he put his age as 17 to 25?
5: I'm just
23: true
1: because that was the time frame they were having.
5: That's
1: sex.
5: The time. Yeah, because they were married.
0: Boy,
5: they,
0: some of these are you can't read in the air.
5: You can,
0: Big T Lodger.
5: Yeah, when you zoom in, Josh.
2: I see what you're saying.
5: It does say mine.
2: So he banged her for 8 years.
5: Yes, right. Exactly.
1: Okay. Because I think it was his wife.
5: Do you know what he says about Iris? He said, wow, every man should have one. That's the 74-year-old.
1: Nice.
5: Yeah. See how he has the line from,
1: it
5: says, wow, every woman.
2: Oh, yeah, there was an asterisk.
5: Yeah, he liked her.
1: Oh, never mind.
0: Mm-hmm. So where was this in a basement? How did no other people see this?
2: It looks like a basement wall.
5: Yeah, it looks like it was painted over.
0: If you were going to, well, it looks to me like it's.
3: My question
0: wallpaper
3: is, why,
0: torn off.
3: Why would you take paneling down? That stuff's so gorgeous.
2: It really is nice.
3: Yeah. Yeah. What the heck?
2: Yeah, what were those DIYers thinking?
3: Man, oh, man.
1: This isn't normal, right? You guys don't write
2: down.
5: No.
2: Not even in, like, a book.
5: Anybody write a list? No.
2: So I guarantee there are guys out there that do it, but no, right. I don't. I've never met anyone
0: I've seen it. I've seen it used in a movie as a kind of a structural thing in a film.
2: This guy's a near kinesiologist.
1: Right.
0: I forget which movie it was, and the guy would put little drawings.
3: Drawings?
0: Yeah, he would write the name of the woman, and then, yeah. I forget what movie it was. He was an artist or something, and in any event.
2: There's a character on Friends that would have Polaroids and then of the woman. Remember the weird neighbor?
1: Yes.
2: He have a closet? They found a closet, and he had Polaroids with, like...
1: The reason he broke up with
2: him. Yeah,
1: yeah.
2: Teeth too big or something like that.
1: Mad, weird hair. Yeah.
0: That's funny.
5: At least the kid married the first woman, apparently.
2: I don't think so. If he did, he cheated on her. Because it shows 18 to 20, 19. So he was sleeping with other girls between 17 and 25.
5: Oh, well.
0: Well, there you go.
5: Yeah, I wonder if he's still around.
1: Yeah.
5: If he's still around,
0: if he was doing it in 62,
23: right?
5: People know.
3: He's very old.
2: He could be.
0: He'd be in his 80s.
5: Yeah. Authorities in California have arrested a man suspected of setting a toilet paper warehouse on fire.
2: I bet that went right up.
3: And there's...
0: Yeah, no kidding.
3: There's video of this guy. I mean, he videoed the whole thing.
5: Fire department crews battled the 6-alarm fire that engulfed the 1.2 million square feet of the Kimberly-Clark paper goods warehouse.
2: So he wiped the place out?
3: He kept saying, hey, see?
2: I'm sorry to bother you, Tom.
3: This is all it takes. All it takes. One little flame, the whole thing went up.
5: After determining the fire had been intentionally set, Police identified the suspect as an employee of NFI Industries, a third-party distributor that works with the paper manufacturer. The 29-year-old was arrested on multiple felony arson charges. Kimberly Clark said there will not be a toilet paper or diaper shortage due to the way the supply chain is structured. So you don't have to worry about that.
0: Did you see any of the video on this last line? It was huge fire.
2: I bet.
3: And the euphemisms were, this is the largest warehouse fire of personal needs products. It was wonderful.
5: They couldn't say toilet paper.
3: What
5: on
3: they
5: the
3: were calling
5: news?
3: Toilet paper, yeah. Wow.
0: Personal needs products?
3: Something like that.
0: Well, that's vague.
3: Yeah.
0: It could be anything.
3: Could be anything, yeah.
2: Pat, what do you have to say?
4: A little John Mellencamp tribute.
3: Oh!
4: An employee got pissed, torched the warehouse. Set all that cotton ale ablaze due to his ire.
2: It's a Mellencamp B-side, I don't know.
1: Yeah.
4: Can't get a raise, but he can't get a rest, maybe. Yeah. You don't know it?
1: No, not at all.

0: Toilet paper on fire. Are you on board now?
1: Yeah, we're with you.
2: I still don't know
1: you.
2: It, but that's my fault.
1: No, we're with you.
0: Oh, okay.
1: Yeah, yeah, we know.
0: Threw me off a little bit. I thought maybe I had it wrong. Maybe
3: no, you got it right.
2: No, it's just me. Sorry.
4: Is there more?
0: I could do more, but it doesn't feel like it's going over that well, but I'd be glad to do more.
2: I ruined it. I apologize.
0: No, yeah, let's just try to move on.
2: I say we go to... We'll do it tomorrow.
0: He wanted a job with
5: you. Oh, there's more.
0: Benefits. I'm going to fly through it. Don't want to be at McDonald's working at the fryer.
2: Nothing?
3: Yeah, right. I got it.
1: No, we know.
0: In my pack in the Kleenex and Kotex. But you gotta pay me what I'm worth, or it's toilet paper on fire. That's killing.

0: paper and fire. Yeah. Now we're done.
1: Yes. Oh.
0: Well, you know.
2: What's the name of the real song?
1: Like Paper and Fire.
3: Oh.
1: Yeah, here it is.
4: Nice violin.
0: I didn't have a chance to get the violin players.
4: No, I understand.
2: I have heard this.
4: Mr. Germano.
5: Miriam Stern.
2: I just never paid. I paid zero attention, I guess.
1: Oh, it's a great one.
2: Yeah, I don't know why I...
3: Lonesome Jubilee. Yeah. Great song.
2: You were missing the Zydeco sound.
0: Missing a lot, really.
3: Yeah, this is...
0: jokes.
3: This is much better. That's a great song.
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13: Attention, music lovers. Do you need more music? Well, here's some. Bob Kavoyan, the troubadour of true romance, the poet of passion, the carooning Casanova, the guy who makes songs some people really like, is releasing his newest album in weeks. This is Bob's most soul-bearing collection of songs yet, songs about life, love, and loss, poignantly titled Panties in the Glove Box. You'll hear Bob singing touching titles like Jiggle Jiggle Bang Bang, Swallow You, Swallow Me, Blue Pill Boner Blues, and Bob's biggest hit of all time.
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0: Yes, Bob Cavoyan's Panties in the Glove Box will inspire lovers young and old with these songs about the good times, the bad times, the fun times, the sad times, and a lot of other times as well. 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
1: If you love the feel of precious stones, why don't you hold my family jewels?
0: That's Bob Cavoyan's Panties in the Glove Box. Now, let's hear from the maestro himself.
2: Hi, I'm Bob Cavoyan. You know, I've written love songs before, but when my honey found Panties in the Glove Box, I was inspired to write some more. Songs like I Love Your Sideways Smile, Birth Tunnel of Love, Tramp Stamp Boogie, and my biggest hit of all time. When you give me a threesome, I'll cancel my foursome. I'll cancel my foursome when you bring in a third.
0: That's Bob Cavoyan's Panties in the Glove Box. If you've ever been in love, lost at love, or known someone who has, you'll feel Bob is singing directly to you with such instant classics as Feel This, Love Me, Do Me, Let Me Be Your Barstool, Pretend I'm Your Husband, Permission to Come Aboard, and Bob's biggest hit of all time.

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1: Allie Breen, we talked to you last week. You were on your way to go skiing in St. Moritz. Is that correct?
2: Yes, exactly. It was fun. It was amazing. Oh, beautiful. Highly recommend. Yeah.
1: Now,
2: apparently, it's like easier and cheaper for Americans to ski out there than it is to go to like Aspen or Vail at this point.
3: There you go, Tommy.
1: Well, there's no snow in Aspen and Vail, more or less. So
2: I know there's one more week left in Switzerland.
1: Okay, great. I couldn't make it, so I'm busy. So you're in London right now.
2: Yes.
1: Well, that's great.
3: Are you at his place or did you rent something?
2: No, I'm at his place. I'm actually doing a show in Camden.
4: Camden is one of my favorite areas of London. It's awesome. Have you been?
2: I think probably a while ago, but I don't really remember London too well.
1: And are you trying to adjust your comedy pieces to fit the English?
2: I think I'll have to. Yeah, I'm going through it a little bit. We'll see. I think it's going to have to be a trial by fire and see how it goes when I actually get in there.
1: Oh, it'll be cool. Well, let us know. Yeah. I should explain to our guest, Maggie, that this is a segment called Sexy Time, in which we have a vast amount of experience in the world of romance, as you can imagine.
3: Hell yeah.
1: And, yes. Yeah, and with our level of maturity, we had a certain je ne sais quoi to our advice. But try to keep it clean, will you, please? What we have a couple of letters. What have we got here?
2: Better than therapy. Dear Allie, my husband called me the wrong name in bed the other day, and we kind of laughed about it because we've been married for 17 years.
3: Ooh.
2: But then I found out that the name he called me is one of his new coworkers.
1: Ooh.
2: Should I be worried he's having an affair, or that he's at least thinking about having an affair with her?
3: Yep.
4: No. He's definitely not having an affair, because when you're having an affair, you triple check that you're not going to say the wrong name. There are no accidents.
1: Yes, if you go to a restaurant and the waitress has the same name as her, we need to sit at a different table.
4: Yeah. But he might have, I don't know.
3: Man,
4: I've never understood how this happened.
3: 17 years and he calls out the wrong name?
2: Yikes. Yeah. With the name that just entered his life, I mean, that's a little bit subconscious.
5: Well, that's brain. why you stick with baby and honey.
4: Oh, yeah.
5: And sugar.
2: The nicknames.
3: Was it female? What if he was just like, Jeff?
1: This would be a whole different letter.
3: Would you be more upset? You never know.
1: It doesn't say what the name was. It a
3: Why
1: really common
3: name?
1: If it was a really exotic name. That might be.
2: Or maybe it was like a porn star's name. Maybe he'd been watching some sort of videos.
1: Now, Josh, I'm not up on contemporary pornographic actresses. Who is the most famous? Is there like a Linda Lovelace of this era?
4: We talked about one of them because she was going to football games. Abella Danger. She was wildly popular.
5: Isn't there like she's probably not. Lisa Ann?
4: She's probably still around.
5: Yeah.
2: I remember that name.
4: Doing MILF.
5: Yeah, right.
4: She was always kind of one of the go-to MILFs.
1: Yeah. So, our conclusion in any of I don't think this guy is necessarily.
5: But the only reason we're saying that is we're kind of upholding the guy code.
3: Yeah, of course
4: well,
3: you are.
4: But brains do just misfire.
3: That's true.
2: But it's because there's something in the subconscious, usually.
3: Yeah. Maybe she's an HR and he's in trouble for something.
4: Could be.
1: He's in trouble for banging the lady next door.
3: He's in trouble for sleeping with Jeff.
1: Yes.
4: Don't be fooled by HR. Good. Those are always the horniest ladies in the office.
2: Has anyone in here ever called someone by the wrong name? Is that ever
4: Only
2: happened?
4: I did it during an argument, which did not help
2: worse.
4: The argument.
5: Yeah.
1: Was the name you used significant in any way?
4: The name was in two ways. It was her sister's name and also the name of the girl I was in love with in high school.
3: Oh.
4: And she knew, obviously, she was aware of both.
5: That's beautiful.
2: That's a tough one.
4: Yeah, it only served to extend the argument.
1: Mm. Now, I have another question. Should she ask the guy about it?
4: Could.
1: Should she say, look, you know, the other night you mentioned Dolores.
4: I mean, they did kind of laugh about it, but now she could go, hey, I trust you, but what do you think happened there?
1: And that if he goes, I've got some pictures of her.
3: Well, I was fantasizing about

0: The girl who got the desk next to
1: me. What do you mean what happened? Yeah.
2: Okay, well, let's move on. We're talking with Allie Breen. You can reach Allie, A-L-L-I-B-R-E-E-N. You can reach her on your favorite social media platform with your love troubles like this one.
3: Dear Allie, my girlfriend just moved in with me and it's going great. The one problem is she has a really annoying family and they come over a lot. They eat all the snacks. They control what we watch on TV. It's her mom and her sister who she's very close to, but can't she just go to their place when she wants to hang out? It's unfair to me in my space. Can't I say something?
0: Yeah, say something.
4: Yeah, go ahead.
1: Finally.
0: God.
5: Her mom and her sister are eating all the snacks.
6: Yeah, I'm like, is this my brother-in-law?
5: I like that. Yeah. They're snack eaters.
2: So what's the best way to deal with this? Communication or move?
1: You don't. Don't you just shut up?
4: Yeah.
0: Are you serious? You wouldn't say something?
1: You shut up and then...
2: Get another TV?
1: Oh. You have a stroke when you're 82. Oh,
5: there are plenty of fish in the sea. Just cut her loose. Cut her loose.
2: Yeah, I don't know.
1: You would say something?
3: That is a very college problem.
6: I was going to say, like, that's
3: eating all your snacks.
6: A metaphor for much bigger things that
0: I think you need to establish boundaries. Yes. Yes.
2: Yes, it's not a problem that I have, so I don't know what to do.
0: I would talk to them or just maybe say one day a week or something. Just compromise.
1: These
3: right.
1: No.
6: BYOS.
1: You women are setting traps for men out there.
5: Yeah. Oh, yeah.
1: You do not mean what
5: you don't mean
1: saying.
5: Anything you're saying.
0: What do you mean we don't mean what we're saying?
5: I have another way to say it was you're lying.
2: Yeah. Okay, good. Well, let's just move on. Once again, our guest is Allie Breen. This is the show Sexy Time. Who can we help next, Allie?
3: Dear Allie, I just got into a serious relationship and our sex life has been great. He's really into nipple play, parentheses, on him, which has been fine. But now he wants me to really squeeze them hard, bite them, and he brought out nipple clamps the other day. Do you think it ends here, or is this the beginning of a full S&M relationship? I'm a little worried.
2: They make nipple clamps?
1: Oh, well, and if they don't,
3: you can make anything.
1: You can use gator
3: clamp,
1: clips. Those, or
2: alligator clips?
1: Yeah. Yeah.
2: Do you hook them to a car battery?
1: Well, if you can use jumper really cables if you want.
6: You have them in your trunk.
5: Could, yeah.
1: Right. It won't necessarily lead to a harder S&M, but he wants the nipple play hard.
6: Wow, you jumped.
3: Yeah, which I would think would lead somewhere. If you want it harder and harder on your nipples, then you're going to need some, like, rise somewhere else, don't you think?
2: Soldering iron.
1: You could just slice them off.
0: Oh.
1: Go, hey, that was hard, and now I don't have to worry about this anymore.
3: Oh, or pierce them. Do the Andrew Cuomo thing.
2: Wow. Who knew this was going to go political?
1: Not political, just human.
0: Yeah.
1: Who knew that dude?
2: Yeah.
1: Yeah.
2: Okay. Well, I think we've answered that one. Any conclusive thoughts on that?
1: I can't imagine wanting that. That's not for me. But
3: no, either. Yeah. Ouch. The whole pain situation combined with sex makes no sense to me.
1: Yeah,
5: I can't imagine you like any sort of
6: baby, and he'll change his mind.
2: No,
5: you don't care for anything like that, Tom. Do you? Nipple play.
0: God,
2: yeah. So weird.
5: Bite your neck.
2: All these people that are writing—they're such weirdos.
5: No, I've never agreed with him more.
1: Yeah,
5: right,
1: we do get weirdos.
2: How do they have time to be so weird?
5: No.
2: Okay, let's go. We have time for a couple more letters, Allie.
5: Can you shut my nipples in a car door? That would be...
1: Yeah, just get him two of those fish that you see in aquariums that, like, clean the sides.
3: Oh, God.
5: The soccer fish.
1: Yeah.
3: Oh. Dear Allie, I have been dating a guy for almost a year, and I just started getting DMs from his ex. She's telling me they're cheating together and that it's been going on for a long time. I obviously showed him the messages and he said she's crazy and that she was crazy before. So why am I just reacting to this now? I said, obviously she's never reached out to me. I think I believe him, but now I'm getting upset that he would even date this crazy person. It makes me feel like he's way less of a catch, right? Oh, what do I do here?
2: No, see, that's not fair. You want to take this, Josh? I can see the
0: so
2: disgust
0: mad.
2: In your body.
1: Ladies,
2: language.
1: You really make it hard for us to want to be with you. It's not that difficult. He has a crazy ex, and now you're going to be, and now you're crazy. You want that, man?
5: And then
2: maybe that's why he likes you. You're iteration two of insane.
3: Right. He has a type.
1: Now I'm mad at him for dating her in the first place.
2: before you met him.
4: Knew you

0: existence.
1: Yeah. Right.
2: It's one of our favorite things to do, to be mad about things that happened before we came.
1: Uh-huh.
0: Maniac.
3: Oh, yeah.
4: Now, do you ever wake up and get mad about something that your husband was doing in a dream?
2: Yeah.
4: In your dream? That he had nothing to do with?
0: That's your favorite thing to do.
3: Yep.
5: Look, men are different than what... maybe they need to go have an affair with their older girlfriend. That's happened. What's the problem?
0: Cheating can save a marriage.
5: That's exactly right. It's in Josh's new book. Where did you go wrong?
1: Yes, the guy who's never been married.
4: Yeah, Josh's new book, Still Alone.
0: And it's just me smiling on the cover. Holding all my money.
4: I'll finish this book as soon as I'm done fishing. Allie can be reached, Allibreen, internationally. On your favorite social media platform.
3: Yes.
4: And on a WhatsApp. Say, hey, Allie. We got time for another letter. Well, what have you got?
3: Dear Allie, my husband and I have two kids, and whenever we go on vacation or on a date night, my family is always the one who watches them. Both of our families live less than half an hour away, but when his family watches them, we pay them. My family loves their grandkids, so it's not like they want to be paid, but I'm getting mad at his side of the family for charging us to spend time with their own grandkids.
0: That is weird.
1: That is weird. Cool.
3: Well, he says, relax, it's still cheaper and better than a babysitter, but isn't this crazy?
0: I think it's a little crazy. What do you guys think?
1: I think it's a little crazy, yeah. I mean, I don't know their financial situation, but I would think...
4: Maybe as a courtesy, you should offer both sets of grandparents...
0: I can get going, hey, here's $30 if you want to order pizza.
1: Right.
0: You
4: know, kind
3: of thing. Right.
2: But it depends also on how often they're using the grandparents. I think if the grandparent, you know, could be doing something out, like working a part-time job and they're watching a child, you know, 4 or 5 days a week, I think it's okay to throw them some money. But it is a little weird to ask.
4: Yeah, just every day you're going to have the kids for the weekend. Here's $200.
2: Yeah, I mean,
1: odd.
0: Boy, that is
1: $200. I'll watch him.
5: Pat'll come over, watch the kids, and do a couple songs.
6: Yeah. I'll walk the dog, sing, whatever you need.
1: Well, you know, Tom's kid has to have truffle fries, so that's why $200.
6: I know the place.
4: Those are some good truffle fries.
0: Interesting.
3: Oh yeah. Oh,
4: yeah. Yeah, that's a very awkward situation. But as you say, they may have a very difficult financial situation.
2: Yeah.
4: So yeah, and just throw them some cash. But I would certainly offer the other set of grandparents. Hey, by the way, just as not like they wanted it, but hey, here's some cash.
2: They might not take it. But
0: yeah, there's a chance they go, what are you talking about?
4: Right. No. Yeah, they may not take it, but at least you've made the effort, or just leave it on the
1: dresser.
4: Give it to one of the kids. Hey, if grandma takes you out to lunch, you can pay for it.
5: Is it not paying the ones they're paying? Is that on the table?
0: Right. So I know. Why isn't that on the table?
3: Just keep weeping it with the one set of grandparents. Yeah,
5: stop paying everybody, right?
4: No, but they may have a financial issue. And
0: I don't think so.
1: You don't?
0: What do I know?
1: I don't know.
3: I think even if you have a financial issue, visiting with your grandkids isn't how you solve, you know, charging your family.
4: But I don't want them behind the bushes after they've set up a lemonade stand or a kid with a cardboard GoFundMe sign. No parents.
3: Yeah.
4: We can squeeze in one more letter, Allie Breen. What have you got?
3: Dear Allie, we went on a double date. Dear Allie, when we go on a double date with my best friend and her boyfriend does all this stuff like pulling out chairs, holding doors, complimenting both of us, and it always causes a fight because then I get upset with my boyfriend for not doing any of that stuff. He said, then we're just going to stop going out with them if it keeps making me mad, but I said, why can't you just change and be better? Who's right here?
4: Whoa.
0: He should have picked up on those cues, I think. And
3: in the moment you'd feel like an idiot if you're not
0: or maybe I should step it up a little bit.
4: But he doesn't. He's not picking
0: up. He's not doing that.
1: He's not going to. Either you're going to have to live with it or...
4: That's his way.
1: It's his way.
4: It's okay.
5: That's your way. That's okay.
4: I'm sure he has other fine qualities. Why doesn't he, or he could tell his buddy, hey, for God's sake, you're making me look bad.
7: Yeah,
4: cut it out.
3: But I like his solution of punishing her. We're just not going to go out with him anymore if you're going to get upset that he's behaving better.
5: That's just pretty clear brilliant. Thinking.
0: That's one of the things that's where guys make it very difficult for women to be with us.
5: That's also in the book, Here's Where You Went Wrong, yes, by Josh Arnold. Yeah.
0: There are two volumes.
5: Oh, yeah.
0: Yeah.
4: Okay, well, thanks, Allie. Once again, you can reach Allie, A-L-L-I-B-R-E-E-N. Have a good time in London. Good luck in Canada.
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1: Yes.
4: What's a bee bath?
1: Like bee a bath. Small bird bath. I took a flower pot and turned it upside down and put the, you know, the little tray that usually put it on.
5: What is it about? I'd love to get a sledgehammer and just crush her bee bath. What is my problem? That's and her really be crying mean. In
4: how
5: the background.
4: How are the bees supposed to know it's just for them?
0: Well, there's a little sign. It says bee bat.
1: Oh, I should make one. Maybe that's the problem.
5: Now, that's the problem.
4: Do you spell it out B-E-E or just the letter B? Do they know?
1: Or just a picture of a bee I so give they up. Know.
0: Okay. Is it a Turkish bee bat?
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find a store with the sign, said their beer was coldest, so they sent in Brad, cause he looked the oldest. He got a case of beer and a candy bar, walked over to where all them registers are, laid his fake ID on the countertop. The clerk looked, he turned, he looked back up, he stopped, he said, son, I'm not gonna call the cops, but I'm gonna have to keep this card. The guys both took it pretty hard. B-double-E-double-R.

Sleepy John, he claimed to be the one from the Robert Earl Keen song, so they gave him all their cash. He bought them some brew. It was a beautiful day out in Santa Cruz. They were feeling so good, it should have been a crime. The crowd was cool and the band was prime. They made it back up front to their seats just in time so they could sing with all their friends. They say the road goes on forever and the party never ends. B-double-E.

0: interested in the movie.
1: Three California men are in custody for their alleged role in a $1 million Lego heist.
2: Would they steal four?
3: Four Death Stars.
2: Four Death Stars and one Eiffel Tower.
1: Right. The Kern County Sheriff's Office said deputies were responding to a call about suspicious vehicles when they spotted two box trucks fleeing the area. They conducted a traffic stop, discovered a large amount of Lego products in the trucks. After searching the area, authorities found two freight haulers which had been stolen while in transit from Texas.
3: I'd like to think one of the thieves was humming that during the heist. Maybe not.
1: The stolen goods were reported to be worth about $1 million.
4: I don't like this story.
1: Why?
4: It reminds me of the failed Lego heist that me and my buddies were a part of.
3: Oh, yeah, there was a failed?
4: What? Yeah, we thought we were going to get millions of dollars of Legos, but it turns out we had grabbed all Duplo.
1: Oh.
4: It was only worth $8.
3: Not the same thing at all.
4: Damn you, Duplo!
3: There's something there about, well, this isn't much of a heist till they put it together or something.
4: Oh, yes.
3: Put it all together.
4: All the pieces are here. We just got to put it together, say the detectives.
3: We're gonna solve this as soon as we put it together.
2: If I were the judge, you know how I feel. I'm in favor of cruel and unusual punishment. I would put them in cells with no lights and just sprinkle Legos across the floor and make them go barefoot.
3: I was going to say, if you bring up the hack cliche about comedians mentioning they step on Legos when they become parents, I would beg you to play John Lennon again.
2: My parenting, my children are much younger, you see.
1: A couple is hoping to fund their wedding by selling a trove of rare Pokemon cards.
3: They found a trove, huh?
1: Yeah, that's what the word is.
3: How many in a trove?
1: I don't know. That's a great question, Chick.
2: More than a bunch?
4: I'm Googling
3: it. I would think.
2: Trove, 30.
3: More
2: than a handful.
3: I'm going to say 37 in a trove.
1: Yeah. Card collector Andrew Brown found his old Pokemon cards, including some highly valuable ones, while cleaning out his childhood home in Wimborne, England.
3: Yeah.
1: The 37-year-old... brought his collection to a friend's trading card store and discovered his cards are worth upwards of $30,000. He hopes the cards, which are being sold by Eubanks Auctions, could earn enough money to pay for his wedding to his fiancée, Rachel.
2: That's very rare.
4: That's...
2: a Pokemon collector that has a fiancée.
4: Yeah, that is a rare find.
1: The sale takes place April 16th, so you still have time if you're looking
2: How do you pronounce it? Charizard? What is it?
4: That sounds right.
2: One of them is the...
3: Pikachu?
1: No, don't you have like a ton of them in your
4: there's
1: basement?
4: There's a Charizard.
2: Yeah, somewhere in my basement. When they first came out, we had a book with little transparent sleeves.
5: Like baseball cards.
2: I've got to find that thing.
1: Yeah, you could be sitting on thousands of dollars. Don't even know it.
3: I would imagine Sam has it, doesn't he?
2: It's probably somewhere over there.
3: Yeah.
2: But you got to have, what are they? It's like baseball cards. They grade them 1 to 10.
3: Sure. Mm-hmm.
2: You got to have the tens.
4: Knowing Sam, he would sell it so that he could buy more Pokemon cards.
2: No, he'd sell it to buy more Legos.
1: Legos,
5: there you go.
1: Pennsylvania police say a pair of thieves made off with 96 bananas from a Wawa. According to Hatboro police, two people stole the fruit from a store in Montgomery County.
2: Did they?
1: They have since identified the banana bandits, though no arrests have been made.
4: Nothing for me, says the chimpanzee on the shoulders of another one under a trench coat.
3: We're good.
5: How many?
1: 96.
5: Oh.
2: Well, so it can't be for personal use.
3: 96.
2: Unless you've got...
1: Unless you're making a lot of banana bread.
2: The aforementioned
3: not
2: barrel.
3: Not any less, not anymore.
2: Barrel of monkeys.
3: Mm. Well, but 96 bananas would last as long as your house is 5 bananas, right? They all...
4: Exactly.
3: Yeah, they all go bad.
1: You'd have to parcel them out to friends.
2: Someone's got a little army of monkeys back home.
3: Mm. Oh, this was a monkey army.
2: What would you... I mean, that's a lot of bananas.
4: Yeah.
2: How long do they last? 3-4 days?
5: If you keep the tops covered longer.
3: What's this?
4: Oh, yeah, they sell those little condoms.
1: Oh, yeah, if you wrap them.
5: Yeah, if you wrap up the top.
3: No kidding?
2: Really?
5: Longer, yeah.
2: But that is one of the true miracles of contemporary society.
3: Here we go again with the banana theory.
2: No, it's amazing.
5: They put them on a boat
2: and they time it just right so that they arrive at the grocery store.
3: So they arrive at the grocery store.
2: It's unbelievable.
3: When you can have
2: Cavendish banana.
3: The peak of flavor.
1: A Montana, I'm going to stop this right now.
2: I'm going to make myself a lot of smoothies. I'll tell you what.
1: A Montana meat shop.
3: You put the peel in there when you make a banana smoothie?
1: No.
5: You're supposed to make tea out of the peel.
3: Oh, okay.
2: Did they ever catch these guys?
6: Peel tea?
2: They robbed the place and then they split.
1: Yes, they said. No, I said they have identified the bandits.
4: Hear that? We didn't even acknowledge it as a joke.
1: We understand.
4: No, but
5: how bad it was.
3: If convicted, Tom, they're going to try appeal. You know that. There you go.
2: Nice tag.
1: Uh-huh. A Montana meat shop is now offering a 24/7 meat vending machine. 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
3: And then you got to buy a...
2: You're shaking the machine.
3: A kielbasa to get your porterhouse out of there.
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4: All right.
1: Where is it?
4: Where do they?
1: No.
4: I mean, what building would this ever be?
1: I think it's in
0: this
1: front of
0: started
1: their...
0: in yeah, Germany. It's... You guys remember when we had that story?
4: I do. Yeah.
2: That was a few years ago.
0: Yeah.
2: But didn't you do a tribute to that?
0: I don't remember if I did a. Once upon a time, you'd make the sausage and.
3: Oh yeah.
0: And it used to take a day or two.
3: You sang that sausage song, Pat.
0: Fill the pig intestines with und meat stuff. Or buy them at the store, that's what you do. Now there's a meat machine for when it's 3:15. You get the brats, mit fat or brats mit lean.
3: Hey!
0: No more chips and junk.

0: just the single parents. 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
2: da da da da da da da Yeah.
3: I just, where would it, like, would you have it?
2: It's outside. It's the, so the touchscreen is available outside of the store.
3: Oh,
2: so
3: okay.
2: So it's like a window with a touchscreen.
1: So at 2 in the morning, you can go buy a nice ribeye.
2: I guess. Yes.
4: Here's 24/7.
5: I think we have a picture of the meat machine, I believe.
4: The meat machine.
5: Oh, look at that. Well, that's.
2: I think that's the one in Germany.
4: That's the one in Germany. Yeah. That's not the one we're talking
1: that
4: about.
1: Looks like a, that looks like a very traditional, it drops into the tray.
5: Yeah. Oh, and they've got like, machine. Is that mustard on the bottom?
3: And eggs.
4: Oh, look at
3: eggs.
4: That.
3: Eggs.
4: How would your eggs not break?
3: Yeah, no kidding. How the heck does that work?
1: Well, I guess we're having scrambled eggs with the filet. Steak and eggs. Is that the greatest breakfast of all time?
3: But it's good.
5: Yeah.
6: It is good.
1: What's better?
3: What's better than steak and eggs?
5: Waffles and
3: Waffle House.
1: By the way.
3: That's way low on my list.
1: Steak and eggs is low on your list?
5: Yes.
4: I don't think I've ever
1: By the way, I've got a confession to make.
4: You had a waffle and liked it, didn't you?
5: Oh, what a hunk of ham. Yeah.
1: Yesterday I had a wonderful waffle. I didn't order it.
5: You got a waffle?
1: Finn did.
5: Well, tell me about it. I've been trying to get you on waffles.
1: They'd gotten in really late, so she wasn't all that hungry. So I ate a chunk of her waffle. It was great. So we're going to go this week and buy a waffle iron.
2: Oh, Jesus.
5: Of course.
4: Of course you are.
1: I went and I found which is a really cool one.
4: So. Yeah, how much is that going to set you back?
2: $400.
5: $19,000.
2: It is $400 for a good one.
1: Yeah.
4: God.
1: But it was the highest rated one. Yeah,
2: KitchenAid?
1: It was for $400. Yeah. I take it all back. I've always been a pancake guy.
5: You sure have.
4: Are you doing Belgian waffles?
5: Tell you, man.
1: I don't know. I've never done them.
3: I'm telling you, dude, the frozen waffle market is really good.
5: Is that right?
3: Yeah, don't.
1: You're talking to a guy who makes homemade ice cream sandwiches. So you got to keep the kids busy doing fun stuff.
5: Just strictly Legos?
1: And the key to a waffle iron I was reading is immersible.
2: Yes.
1: You got to be able to take them apart and put part of it in the dishwasher. Yes. Otherwise, you're there with a toothbrush for hours at a time.
3: Yeah, that's key.
5: Well, you want a waffle
2: iron? Let's talk about mashed potatoes in the waffle iron when you get one.
1: What?
2: Yeah.
5: Oh, yeah.
2: Change the game. Yeah.
1: Mm. How does that work?
2: Leftover mashed potatoes, you add a little bit of flour, and you put them in the waffle iron.
4: And that becomes a potato waffle instead of a potato pancake.
2: Yeah, and you dress it like a baked potato, essentially, with chives and sour cream.
5: You've heard of potato cakes, right?
2: It's all good.
1: It sounds amazing.
2: It is.
1: You know what I bet that would be good with?
2: What?
1: Salmon. That's one of the things.
2: That is not
5: salmon.
2: Salmon.
1: Ace, no laughing.
5: Salmon.
2: What?
1: Haven't you ever been to the? There's a place I go to.
2: Yes.
1: They give you poached salmon on top of mashed potatoes, right on top of it.
2: Are you going to an old folks' home to eat lunch? Where are you going?
6: You know what that'd be good with.
5: You have a nice.
1: I am one of the youngest members of their clientele.
5: Do you have a nice poached egg?
1: I think anyone,
4: poaches their salmon.
3: The old.
5: The
3: toothless.
2: Yes. No taste buds left.
5: And then, for dessert, we have a nice Werther's.
4: Jesus.
1: By the way, the key to poaching salmon is take the skin off.
4: Nobody poaches them. Air fry it. 8 minutes.
1: You guys talked to me. I did get an air fryer.
2: I got to get one.
4: I can't believe you don't have one.
2: I don't because they're so small. I need a big one.
4: They have big ones.
3: Oh, yeah. I meant to send you the link I have.
2: Yeah. Okay,
3: sorry.
2: You.
3: I will do that today.
2: Yeah. Is yours glass? And this is an
1: air fryer? No.
2: Never mind. Okay.
1: It's no.
2: Okay.
1: My air fryer looks, it's at the side, like bigger than a beach ball.
2: Okay.
5: We'll be back with appliances, appliances, appliances on this week's episode of
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You look over their tour schedule. You say, I want to go see Lynyrd Skynyrd and Foreigner here. And we'll say, okay, we can make that happen. 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

Man, as a Star Wars fan, I'm kind of bummed, and I think it was a completely missed opportunity that their new movie, The Mandalorian Grogu, not being released on Star Wars Day, which just happens to be Monday. They're also projecting it to be the lowest of the Disney-era Star Wars movie, grossing-wise, ever. I don't really care. I will be there when it hits the big screen. 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

GNR drummer, former GNR drummer Matt Sorum says that post-GNR, none of the bands he's played with have had any drama. 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
12: You made a bee bath?
13: Yes.
12: What's a bee bath?
13: Like a small bird bath. I took a flower pot and turned it upside down and put the, you know, the little tray that usually put it on.
14: What is it about? I'd love to get a sledgehammer and just crush her bee bath. What is my problem?
13: That's
14: I heard
13: really
14: me
13: mean.
14: Crying in
12: how
14: the background.
12: How are the bees supposed to know it's just for them?
15: Well, there's a little sign. It says bee bath.
13: Oh, I should make one. Maybe that's the problem.
14: Now, that's the problem.
12: Do you spell it out B-E-E or just the letter B, do they know?
13: Or just a picture of a bee,
12: I
13: so
12: give
13: they
12: up.
13: Know.
12: Okay.
15: Is it a Turkish bee bath?
16: Sometimes, after service, it feels like every step we take sets us back.
17: I'm so sick of this. Yeah. I can't do this.
16: Like we're getting buried under the weight of it all. There's always a path forward. We just have to find it. Listen to stories from veterans who've been through similar challenges at MakeTheConnection.net.
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15: Well, is Gertie awake
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15: 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We Gertie, just took care of it. 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

Behind Blue Eyes, The Who, 96.9, The Eagle. I've got a great lineup tonight for the 80s at 8. Today's theme, this week's theme, solo artists. Yeah, we're going to be doing stuff from David Lee Roth, John Mellencamp, of course, Billy Squire. Could we feature Joe Walsh? He is a solo artist, but not from the 80s. Life's Been Good. It's 96.9, The Eagle.

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9: Dear Allie, me and my husband just got a nanny after having our third child. 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

When it's love, VH 96.9, the Eagle. I really hope that Sammy Hagar keeps doing more of his Best of All Worlds tour. I know it's a residency in Vegas, but how awesome would it be if he would go back out on the road for more dates with it here in the U.S.? Because, candidly, I missed the first go-round. The Doors. It's Roadhouse Blues. It's 96.9, the Eagle.

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12: You made a bee bath?
13: Yes.
12: What's a bee bath?
13: Like a small bird bath. I took a flower pot and turned it upside down and put the, you know, the little tray that usually put it on.
14: What is it about? I'd love to get a sledgehammer and just crush her bee bath. What is that? What is my problem?
13: That's
14: her
13: really
14: me crying mean. In
12: how
14: the background.
12: How are the bees supposed to know it's just for them?
15: Well, there's a little sign. It says bee bath.
13: Oh, I should make one. Maybe that's the problem.
14: Now, that's the problem.
12: Do you spell it out B-E-E or just the letter B? Do they know?
13: Or just a picture of a bee
12: I
13: so
12: give
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13: Know.
12: Okay.
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Former Bon Jovi guitar slinger Richie Sambora lost a Gibson Explorer guitar. 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

Man, I hope if you happen to have seen Scott Cruz yesterday at some point in your travels, maybe you're friends with him on social media, maybe you happen to have his personal digits. Yesterday was his birthday, so send him a happy belated birthday. Aerosmith now is 96.9 The Eagle.

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I read it on Facebook yesterday. So if it was on Facebook, you know it has to be true. Apparently, there's some discord once again between Stephen Piercy and Warren DeMartini of this band Rat. They've been playing shows together, but apparently there's a little tension again. Can't we just all get along so we can hear them do this song live? It's Round and Round. It's 96.9 The Eagle.

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10: Man, I love America.
9: She went to nuzzle a cute little horsey, but he wasn't feeling it just because. 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
9: La, la, la, la, la, la, la, la, la.
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They're 2-1-2, and they've got a game tonight at 6. Talking AC Boise. It's only their third home game ever happening in Garden City. Now, if you want to go to the game and you need some transportation, no worries. 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Steve Miller Band now. It's 96.9 The Eagle.

We will be welcoming a new voice here to 96.9, The Eagle, and it's somebody I actually know. My buddy Sal taking over the reins for the 70s at 7, starting tonight at 7 with an hour of rock from the 70s. He's got a great lineup, too. Funkadelic, Supertramp, Johnny Paycheck, Rick Derringer. What is the theme? Well, artists that have passed away. Rush, Free Will, it's 96.9, The Eagle.

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The U.S. Navy commissioned a Virginia-class fast attack submarine. 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

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Why? Because, well, the theme is solo artists. 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
7: One of my mentors, Magic Johnson, he had a great smile, funny as hell. 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
12: Well, is Gertie awake
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14: Oh, we'll find out. Gertie! Oh. Well, got a walk out of her.
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12: 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We Gertie, just took care of it. This is a day of...
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12: Greg Warren once called me a psychopath because I used the dresser in a hotel room.
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John 5, current guitar player for that band, Motley Crue, says people shouldn't be all wrapped up and stressed out about the fact that Nikki Sixx at one time had said the Crue would never tour without the original members. He says lots of bands from that decade of the 80s are touring without some of the originals. Hey, that's it for me, Duffy. I'm out. I'll be back for the 80s at 8 tonight. I'll leave you with some Whitesnake. It's 96.9 The Eagle.

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Journey on 96.9 The Eagle. What's going on? My name is Jimmy. Thank you so much for tuning in and hanging out with me on a Saturday afternoon, a beautiful Saturday afternoon here in the Treasure Valley. And we got a lot of cool stuff to talk about, some stuff to give away, and of course some great music to play. And we are just going to keep the music rolling. 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
8: Everybody knows Donald Trump. 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

One of my favorite Doors songs, that's Riders on the Storm on 96.9 The Eagle. And Mother's Day is right around the corner, so make sure you mark your calendar, Sunday, May 10th. Now, if you don't know what to get your mom or the mother figure in your life this year for Mother's Day, stick around. I'll tell you how you can get in to win some cold, hard cash. That's coming up right after Aerosmith. But first, John Cougar Mellencamp, Jack and Diane on 96.9 The Eagle.

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Aerosmith, Walk This Way on 96.9 The Eagle. And Mother's Day is right around the corner, so make sure you mark your calendar Sunday, May 10th. Now, if you don't know what to get your mom or the mother figure in your life for Mother's Day, nothing beats cold hard cash. 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

0: 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I'm sure there's more, but I can't even think of a word that rhymes, let alone all the freaky goodness in store for you. 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

Guns N' Roses on 96.9 The Eagle, and Ozzy Osbourne's legacy still is hitting hard, even in some unexpected ways. A limited edition version of his signature cologne, number 88 by Check and Spake, sold out almost instantly after launching on April 29th. The scent, something Ozzy wore for over 30 years, was released as a tribute, complete with a personal note from Sharon Osbourne, and the packaging inspired by the Prince of Darkness himself. Now, the bottle did cost $370, but 20% of each bottle sold, the proceeds going to Parkinson's research, proof that even now, Ozzy's influence and demand hasn't faded one.

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They played 108 shows to over 4.6 million people across four continents and 25 countries. On tonight's Live in Concert, we're going to be listening to a legendary performance from this tour. 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
16: What are the chances you are listening to this while drinking a nice hot cup of coffee? If so, don't let me stop you. For years, we've been reporting on the health benefits of coffee, and that's not going to stop today. A new study, this one out of Harvard School of Public Health, found that coffee and tea could help lower your risk of developing dementia. People who enjoyed 1 to 3 caffeinated cups a day saw the biggest impact. In addition to the caffeine, coffee contains hundreds of bioactive compounds that can influence inflammation, glucose metabolism, vascular function, and oxidative stress. It's also possible coffee drinkers might be doing other things that keep them healthy. Eating a more balanced diet, getting plenty of exercise, sleep, not smoking, or drinking too much alcohol. And finally, staying socially active. I'm Dr. Sanjay Gupta, helping you live a better life.
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Collective Soul, that shine on 96.9 The Eagle. Evan Stanley and Nick Simmons, the sons of KISS stars Paul Stanley and Gene Simmons, will release their debut studio album, Dancing While the World is Ending, on August 28th. The duo, who have released the singles Body Down and the title track, Dancing While the World is Ending, under the name Stanley Simmons in recent months, announced the news on Instagram on Wednesday. They also revealed that the third single from the album, Temporary Love, will release next week on Friday, May 8th, saying, quote, "It's the first song that Nick and I ever wrote together." Now, if you haven't done so, check out the two singles that they have already released. It is nothing like the music that their dads wrote in the 60s, 70s, and 80s, but it is so, so good. I am very excited for this album. Again, Dancing While the World is Ending, out on August 28th.

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9: A better life with Dr. Sanjay Gupta.
10: Across the country right now, at this very moment, there are probably arguments taking place about who's doing more of the housework, the homework, the shuttling of kids from this activity to that. It's true. By and large, women do more of this than men. But doesn't have to be that way. And if you and your spouse can level that playing field, it's going to make both of you and your kids happier. Psychologist Yelena Kecmanovic says this might be how you get there. As hard as it might be at first, try to think of your partner like a teammate, not an adversary. Learn how to do some of the chores your partner does to get a better understanding of how much effort something takes. And finally, take the time to acknowledge what the other person is doing. And every now and then, even express your appreciation. That'll go a long way. I'm Dr. Sanjay Gupta, helping you live a better life.
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Ah, ah, ah.

getting the let out on a Saturday afternoon here on 96.9 The Eagle. Of course, that's Whole Lotta Love. And if you didn't know that, well, welcome to the world of classic rock. 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

The most upbeat song about death I think I have ever heard. Of course, that's Blue Oyster Cult, Don't Fear the Reaper on 96.9 The Eagle. And the 70s at 7 are getting a bit of a facelift. 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His name is Sal, and he is starting tonight 1 hour of rock and roll from what I still think is the greatest decade of rock and roll, the 1970s. 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Sammy Hagar now, the Red Rocker. I Can't Drive 55.

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20: And now, to do that with Westwood One, the Oxford University of Names in Sports Media, so buckle up. 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
0: Weather Tight Roofing Studios.